0: Monroeville as they strike first once again here in set three.
1: It's all about momentum, and Monroeville has controlled the momentum in the early parts of these first two sets. And like you said, Chris, they've closed it out hot as well.
0: A 1-0 set lead as the serve is away from Parsons. Back up front this time, it's Rayleigh Friend. Diving dig by Holman, passing back up front to Potes. Here's Gabby loose from the back line. Lets it fly, but dug out by Kate Stever. Now St. Paul returns it. Rayleigh Mansfield-Bush. Eagles out of system. They've got to punch it over last second from Parsons. And that's going to be dumped over this time by Annie Friend as she calls her own number to tie it at one.
1: Yeah, found the corner there over there in the far side.
0: She hasn't had a lot of opportunities to do that here tonight, Josh, but no. When she does so, she can be really effective up front. St. Paul serving. Rayleigh Friend sends it away. Received by Parsons. Off the slide is Rayleigh Platt going to the back line. That one's out of bounds. And the Flyers lead 2-1 early in the third. Once again, Monroeville leads the match 2-0 here at home. Looking for a straight set win in this one. Rayleigh Friend gonna serve it away for an ace. Make it 3-1 Flyers.
1: Yeah, St. Paul starting out a little bit hot here. Trying to get back in this match down 2-0.
0: They lead 3-1 early in this third set. Rayleigh Friend lobs the serve away. This time can't get it over the net. Another service error for St. Paul makes it 3-2. Flyers still lead, but now Casey Potes on service. She's been effective back there tonight too. Casey Potes serving it away for Monroeville. Lobs it away, received on the dive that time by Mansfield-Bush. Back to Ella, cross court and gets it down in play.
1: Out of reach of Parsons there.
0: They needed that one from the senior Ella Kalashevsky to make it 4-2. And now the Flyers back on service, giving the Eagles a taste of their own medicine there with a quick side out. Rayleigh Mansfield-Bush serves it away, a heater to the back line for Holman. Now Potes to the left side, Gabby Luce, touched at the net, and that one's going to go out of play. Last touch by Ella Albright as Monroeville gets it right back. Still 4-3, Flyer advantage. Eagles right back on service, though, with their senior libero, Addie Holman. Once again, the all-time program leader in career digs. Lobs it over, received Ella Kalashevsky, passing it to the net, going to be dumped over by Friend. She's dug out by Potes. Back to Gabby Luce, her swing goes into the net. Flyers get another point to make it 5-3. So now for the first time tonight, St. Paul's starting to dictate things offensively. Can they keep it up, though, against this Monroeville squad? Flyers on service. Annie Friend, line drive to the back line, just inbound for the ace. Make it 6-3 Flyers.
1: Yeah, barely in play, but it counts for a point for the Flyers.
0: Now doubling up the Eagles early in set three. Monroeville leads the match 2-0 here at home. Annie Friend, another line drive. This time it's gonna go out of bounds. Kendra Snook all over that one for the Eagles on the sideline. 6-4, St. Paul still leading, but the Eagles go back on service. Sophia Stever on to send it away for the Eagles. Lobs it to the back line, but that one's out of bounds. Make it 7-4 Flyers as they get one right back. Ella Kalashevsky on to serve once again for St. Paul. Trying to extend this early lead in set three. Kalashevsky lobs it away, received by Brooke Moorman. Backsetting it for Gabby Luce, right side, going cross court and gets the corner.
1: Snipe that one.
0: Gabby Luce letting one fly from the right edge. Makes it 7-5. St. Paul leading. Eagles right back on service in this third set. Leading the match 2-0. Brooke Hedrick on the serve. A little knuckleball to Mansfield-Bush. Back up front, Annie Friend. Here's Aria. Blocked up front. Brooke Moorman says no.
1: Send it right back.
0: 7-6, Flyers still leading, but back-to-back Eagle points has them within one. Hedrick, another line drive received by Mansfield-Bush. Annie Friend back sets it to the right side for Albright. Her swing is too far, and we are tied at 7.
1: Monroeville fighting right back here.
0: 7-all, still early in set number 3. Monroeville leads the match 2-0 here at home in the rematch against St. Paul. Hedrick lobs the serve away. This one's too strong, out of play. Flyers reclaim the lead, 8-7. Elsie Shoemaker checks in to serve here for the Flyers. Momentarily, actually, she'll go right back to the bench for Kate Stever, the libero going back to

0: serve. Little double switcheroo for the Flyers. Off the bench as Sieber sends it away. Back up front, Brooke Mormon just sniping the back line for the Eagle kill.
1: Big blast right there from Mormon.
0: Right back up to a tie at 8 here in set number 3. Eagles with a 2-0 match lead trying to reclaim a tie atop the Fire Islands Conference standings. And after that last kill, Brooke Mormon goes back to serve. Sends it away, received back row by Kalishevsky. They'll go back to the left side, this time for Mansfield Bush. Diving dig by Reagan Schaefer, but the pass is into the net. So the Flyers get one right back to reclaim the lead.
1: All the way over by the up judge there on the ladder.
0: 9-8, St. Paul leading. The freshman Aria Kalishevsky on to serve. Aria lobs it over. Received in an overpass, set right back down. A gimme ball in the middle for Rayleigh Friend.
1: Yeah, she took advantage of that. Just

0: touched it over.
1: Hold on. No, we're going to have an overturn. They're going to say Friend went too far over, and Monroeville gets the point off the violation. Ella Kalaszewski trying to plead her case with the up judge. As it stands, we're tied at 9, and looks like we're going to stay with the call on the floor. Big momentum swing if that one stands, Josh.
0: Yeah, and she's going to go right back over after talking to her mom and head coach.
1: The best case scenario, I would think, for the Flyers is they'll get a replay of that point. But looking at the gestures by the up judge, I don't think they're even going to get that far.
0: No, it's not looking like that. But a long discussion here.
1: Ella pleading her case with the up judge, trying to get the Flyers that point back. But she's going to be unsuccessful. Point goes to Monroeville. We are tied at 9. Big swing as Vanessa Parsons serves it away. Received by Ella Kalaszewski. Here comes Riley Mansfield-Bush. Blocked. Kate Stever right back over. Riley Platt back over again. Friend, left side. Mansfield-Bush blocked right back down. Riley Platt with another defensive point.
0: Big play by Platt at the net.
1: They needed her to have a big night tonight in the rematch, and here in set 3, she's doing so. Monroeville with a 1-point lead, 10-9. Parsons, serve is away, received by Mansfield-Bush. Back setting it, this time to Rayleigh Friend. Diving dig by Parsons as Platt sends it back over in play. Back-to-back points for Riley Platt.
0: Couldn't have drew it up better if you're a Monroeville fan right there.
1: And they now lead 11-9. Sydney Wurzel checking in defensively for St. Paul as Shoemaker takes a seat. Parsons on service now with a 2-point lead. Received Kalaszewski, passing back up front. Annie Friend, here's Mansfield-Bush with some authority. Taking a little frustration out on that ball.
0: Yeah, no doubt about that.
1: Makes it 11-10. Flyers still down, but they're back on service here in the third set. Eagles lead the match 2-0. Looking to get themselves back into a first place tie in the Firelands Conference. Rayleigh Friend, serve is away, received by Holman. Back up front to Poates, this time it's Stever. Dug back row by Kate Stever, now here comes Ella. Touched at the net by Platt, no one there to back her up. Flyers tie it at 11.
0: Yeah, nobody was there. Just kind of stood there and let it drop.
1: So a point for the Flyers, gets them back even. And their service continues. Rayleigh Friend sends it away, received by Holman. Poates back sets it, Riley Platt right side, dug backside, this time by Rayleigh. Back up front for Ella, over the net, and she got that one to go. I don't know how she did, but the Flyers are in front.
0: Yeah, I don't know how she did either.
1: 12-11, St. Paul trying to extend this match. Down 2-0 here on the road in set number 3. Rayleigh Friend sends it away, diving reception, no, it's an ace. Flyers circle the planes for a 2-point lead.
0: Yeah, diving Poates over there, couldn't get it.
1: And for the first time tonight, St. Paul really has Monroeville on their back foot. Addie Holman had to quickly tie her shoe. So now we'll reset. A 2-point Flyer lead, 13-11. Rayleigh Friend serves it away, received by Parsons. Back up front to Poates. Here's Platt from the middle, bunching it back over. Here's Friend, left side, Mansfield-Bush over the block, dug by Gabby Luce. Poates. Left side, Sophia Stever touched at the net and down. Monroeville gets one back from Stever when they needed her the most. Still 13-12, a St. Paul lead. Casey Poates, though, on service for Monroeville. Kendra Snook, barking directions from the Monroeville bench. Serves it away by Poates. Friend, Kalaszewski sets it right back down with authority.
0: On a tee for Kalaszewski, and Ella delivered.
1: 14-12. Ella Kalaszewski gets St. Paul back out in front by 2, nearing the midway point of this third set. Eagles lead the match 2-0 here at home with Mansfield-Bush on to serve for St. Paul. Mansfield-Bush sends it away, received by Holman, back up front to Poates. To the middle this time, but a miss hit on the set. Stever couldn't get there, and it's a 3-point Flyer lead. Now the question becomes, when does Kendra Snook decide to call that first time out? Holding on to it for the time being. Mansfield-Bush, line drive serve. Free ball right back in the middle. Ella says thank you very much.
0: Screams out in excitement.

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1: And there's the first timeout by Snook, 16-12. Flyers out in front midway through set three. We'll be right back on 92.9 WLKR Classic.
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1: St. Paul trying to rally here on the road against Monroeville, down two sets to none, but with a third set lead, 16-12, coming out of the timeout on 92.9 WLKR Classic. Riley Mansfield-Bush serves it away for the Flyers, and that one's out of play. The timeout by Kendra Snook does exactly what it needed to do.
0: Yeah, iced her a little bit.
1: Gets the Eagles back on service, down by three, 16-13. Speaking of rallying, the Cleveland Guardians are underway on the south side of Chicago in the ALDS Game 4. Back-to-back service errors, this time by Monroeville, and the Flyers are back up by four.
0: Yeah, you can catch that game on our sister station, of course, 95.3 WLKR, just in the first inning there.
1: 17-13, St. Paul leading Monroeville, later third of this third set. Serve is away by Annie Friend. Monroeville back sets it to Sophia Steber. Dug out by Aria. Ella sends it to the back row. Dug out by Hallman. Here comes Steber again. Touched at the net and down. Getting it through the arms of both Kalishevsky sisters to make it 17-14. Flyers still leading. But now Eagles go back on the attack. And on to serve will be Reagan Schaefer. Schaefer serving, down by three here at home for Monroeville in this third set. Jump serve is away, received back row by Rayleigh Friend. Back up front, a back set for Ella Kalishevsky. Through the block, dug up front by Schaefer. Back to Gabby Luce. Her swing is too strong, no touch of the net. Flyers get it right back.
0: Yeah, a little too far there.
1: Now 18-14, St. Paul trying to extend this match with a late third set lead. Down 2-0 here on the road. Kalishevsky serves it away, received by Hallman, back up front to Potts, to the middle this time from Mormon, around the block but dug by Annie Friend. Now to the left side, through the block is Albright, dug by Schaefer, Potts, Myra Paul, touched at the net, diving dig, and that ball's going the wrong direction. Out of play off the hands of Annie Friend, and the Eagles get the point.
0: Yeah, it went straight backwards after that hit.
1: 18-15, still a three-point Flyer lead. Gabby Luce on to serve it away for Monroeville. Loose, over the net, but she's gonna get an ace off the hands of Ella Kalishevsky. The Flyer lead is down to two. 18-16. Gabby Loose to serve it away for Monroeville again. A line drive, Ella, Annie, up front, Aria, around the block. Was it in play? No! The up judge is gonna talk about it, and I think they're gonna make a ruling. The up judge overruling the corner judge. Flyers get the point.
0: Yeah, that was kind of 50-50 call right there.
1: And it's a three-point Flyer lead as a result, 19-16. St. Paul catching a break, and now the libero, Kate Steber, on to serve. Steber sends it away, received by Haley Mormon. No, it'll be an ace! Kate Steber, the libero, makes it 20-16 Flyers. Now a four-point St. Paul lead late in set three. Eagles lead the match 2-0. Steber almost back-to-back aces. Actually, it is! The return by the dive by Schaefer is out of bounds!
0: Yeah, went out of play.
1: And another timeout taken by Kendra Snook. 21-16, Flyers feeling it late in set three. We'll be right back on 92.9 WLKR Classic.
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1: A 5

0: Point lead for St. Paul late in set three, a 21-16 as they look to extend the match here on the road against Monroeville. Down two sets to none on the Stein Olsen and Stang CPA's High School Volleyball Match of the Week. Alongside me here tonight, as always, is Josh Bowman. I'm Chris Morgan, live from the MAC at Monroeville High School. Kate Stieber on to serve it away again here for St. Paul. 5-point lead late in the third set here for the conference leading Flyers. Stieber lobbing it over this time. Reagan Schaefer receives it. Here comes Brooke Moorman. Big swing, dumped by Stieber and an overpass. Rally continues as it's sent over by Potes. Now Kalishevsky back to Monroeville again. Here's Myra Paul, blocked by Aria. Myra Paul again, setting it to the middle this time for Haley Moorman. Stieber, Friend, middle. Rayleigh couldn't get it over the net. Missed time to jump a little bit up front and the Eagles get a point right back.
1: Yeah, for St. Paul, they got to take care of business here and close out this set to try to force another set here.
0: Still a 4-point St. Paul lead, 21-17. On service is Monroeville and the sophomore Brooke Moorman. Moorman, line drive serve, received by Ella. That set's going to go out of bounds over the net. Another set service point here for Monroeville. They're within three.
1: My goodness, it's getting close here, crunch time.
0: Monroeville with a 2-0 match lead, trying to claw their way back in this third set. Brooke Moorman, the sophomore serve is long out of bounds. Not by much though, as the ball tailed off there at the end, but the Flyers take it regardless. 22-18, St. Paul a 4-point lead. The freshman Aria Kalishevsky serving. Line drive, back middle to Haley Moorman. Back up front, here's Riley Platt getting it around the block. Dug up, now back over to Mansfield Bush. Schaefer, overpass, free ball in the middle. Rayleigh Friend sets it down. Flyers lead is five.
1: Nice big swing by Rayleigh Friend up front. Monroeville couldn't send it back.
0: 23-18, Rayleigh Friend making it a 5-point Flyer lead. Aria Kalishevsky on the serve here for the Flyers. Another line drive, this time to Reagan Schaefer. Potes, here's Riley Platt from the left edge. Dug up by Wurzel. Back to the left side, Mansfield Bush. Her swing is into the net. Eagles get one back and they're within four. Sophia Stieber checking in for Monroeville. The freshman Vanessa Parsons on to serve. 23-19, St. Paul leading late in the third set. Trying to stave off elimination here at or on the road. Serve is away, a free ball at the middle. Riley Platt sets it down as she wins the battle with any friend.
1: Yeah, she is good at the net for sure.
0: Make it 23-20, Eagles fighting back. Vanessa Parsons to serve it away again. Parsons, a line drive, received on the dive. Another free ball, this time set down by Stieber. Sophia Stieber makes it a 2-point deficit, 23-21, timeout Flyers. Big momentum swing here for Monroeville, Josh.
1: Yeah, they've clawed themselves back within two here. A couple more points, and this thing really gets interesting.
0: That it does. 23-21 as it stands right now, late in set number three. Monroeville, though, with a 2-0 match lead, looking to avenge their earlier season loss on the road against the Flyers and get themselves back into a first-place tie in the Firelands Conference with two matches remaining in conference play for both teams and the tournament draw coming up on Sunday.
1: Yes.
0: The stakes couldn't be higher in this one.
1: Is there anything more we can add to this?
0: If it was for a state title, that would be one thing.
1: Maybe a tournament match, right? For sure.
0: Vanessa Parsons serving it away out of the timeout, received on the dive by Ella Kalishevsky. Rayleigh Friend off the block and down. Set point coming up for the Flyers. So St. Paul gets what they needed out of that timeout, icing the freshman Parsons. And now they'll send a Rayleigh Friend on to serve on set point. Three of them to play with here for the Flyers. Friend, serve is away, received by Parsons. Back up front, Eagles are a little out of system as Stieber sends it over. Back up front to Annie, middle, around the block, diving dig though by Moorman. Back over Stieber, blocked by Kalishevsky. Free ball, Platt, no excuse me, Potes wins the battle that time.
1: Yeah, that time, Casey Potes.
0: The Eagles stave off set point number one. Now set point number two coming up. Eagles on service, down by two, 24-22. Potes sends the serve away, received by Mansfield Bush. comes over here to the table for the ace. Thought about grabbing that, not going to lie. And it's going to force another timeout by Angie Kalishevsky, 24-23. Another set point staved off by Monroeville. And this match just got interesting, Josh.
1: I know, 24-23, another point by the Eagles. And we're playing to win by two.
0: That we are. Set point here again for St. Paul. 24-23. Eagles on service. It'll be Casey Post trying to tie this match up. 24-23. Waiting for the signal from the up judge. There's the whistle, and Casey Coates serves it away. Received Ella Kalishevsky. Annie Friend, Ella off the top of the net. Coates able to dig it. Now Parsons up front. Platt out of system. Back to St. Paul. Here's Friend. Back to the left side. Mansfield Bush off the block. Holman able to keep it in play. Now Parsons back over. Rayleigh Friend. Annie dumps it over.

0: Raylee Fred, Annie dumps it over herself, and it's going to be a point to Monroeville off the violation. They're going to ding Annie Fred for the double hit.
1: Oh my goodness, we are tied up.
0: 24 all now to win by two in set number three. Eagles with a 2-0 match lead. Poates serves it away, received by Kalashevsky. Back up front to Ella, over the block, diving dig by Parsons. Now Poates to the left side, Sophia Siever, blocked by Ella, free ball again. Sent back over, now another free ball, this time to Holman. Poates back sets it, loose, over the block, diving dig by Wurzel, free ball, battling at the net. This time it's gonna be Wurzel. Friend, left side, Mansfield Bush, over the block, diving dig by Siever. Back setting it for loose again. Blocked again, and this time it'll fall. Ella Kalashevsky with a big defensive point to make it 25-24. Another set point now for St. Paul.
1: Can St. Paul close this set out?
0: 25-24. Riley Mansfield Bush on to serve. Set point for St. Paul. Mansfield Bush received by Holman. Parsons passing back up front. Gabby Luce over the block, dug by Kate Siever. Friend, Kalashevsky, and that one's good! The Flyers stave off elimination with a 26-24 win in set number three. We will play four here from the MAC in Monroeville. 2-1, Eagles up in the match over St. Paul on 92.9 WLKR Classic.
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0: Welcome back to Steve Moore Court inside the MAC at Monroeville High School. St. Paul winning the third set over Monroeville 26-24 to stave off elimination. And we will play four here on the Stein, Olson, and Stang CPAs High School Volleyball Match of the Week. I'm Chris Morgan alongside Josh Bowman. A big third set win for the Flyers, but still down two sets to one as they look to claw their way back, force a fifth set, and try to clinch at least a share of the Firelands Conference Championship. But Monroeville in the driver's seat, trying to get back to a first-place tie atop the conference standings.
1: Exactly, and so big for both of these teams right here, a share of the title or a tie up top of the conference.
0: And with two conference matches remaining for both teams, both of them will play New London one last time. Monroeville also has Mapleton coming up to end the regular season. St. Paul will be taking on Crestview in their next matchup coming up next Tuesday. But it's going to be a big decision here in set number four for Angie Kalashevsky and the Flyers as they try to get their way back into this one. Also, the tournament draw coming up.

0: off on Sunday, so the implications continue to get bigger here as this match goes along.
1: Excited here. Exciting time to be a volleyball fan for sure.
0: And it will be St. Paul on service first here in set number four. Down 2-1 here in the match on the road against Monroeville. Rayleigh Friend, top of the flyer rotation, on to send this one away to open the fourth set of play. Friend, serve is away, received back middle by Holman. Here's Poates, Riley Platt from the right side, touch to the net, dug backside this time by Wurzel. Back up front to Ella, goes off the block and down as the Flyers strike first.
1: Yeah, we mentioned, Chris, throughout this match here, the start of each set has been so critical. Whoever has controlled kind of the start of the set has controlled mainly the set at the end.
0: Right now, a 1-0 set lead for the Flyers as Friend sends it away again, this time received by Parsons. Poates gonna go with the backhand over the net to tie it.
1: That was a little unique right there and got the job done.
0: I think she picked up that move from older sister Abby. Saw that back in her day as the Monroeville setter.
1: Reminiscent of Abby for sure.
0: Ties it up at one here in set four, and Poates goes back to serve. Casey sends the serve long, out of play. Make it 2-1 Flyers early in the fourth.
1: Yeah, you talked about Abby. Just think about her being one of the greatest female athletes ever here at Monroeville for sure.
0: And St. Paul goes back on service, leading 2-1 early in set four. Eagles lead the match 2-1 at home. Mansfield-Busch, serve is away. Going to be received on the dive. The Eagles trying to return it. They do, just in play. Friend, Kalishevsky touching it over the net. Now Annie Friend again, this time to the left side. Going to be sent over by Albright. Back to Monroeville. Here's loose. Blocked. Kalishevsky denies it. And there to secure it just in case. But it'll fall on the Monroeville side for a St. Paul point. Maybe.
1: Hold on.
0: Looks like we got an injury over here for the Eagles.
1: Oh.
0: And that is Casey Poates getting helped over to the Eagle bench.
1: Yeah, she's in a lot of pain right there.
0: Of course, she had the concussion late last season in tournament play as the Eagles made their run down to Dayton. Hopefully, Casey will be all right.
1: They
0: get
1: take
0: helped
1: her
0: into the locker room.
1: Yeah, they took her into the locker room there with the trainer.
0: So now it'll be Brooke Hedrick checking in to serve for Monroeville. Of course, it helps when you have a setter like Casey Poates that you have a capable backup in Hedrick. Of course, her family ties go back to Cam, older sister, a big-time setter for Monroeville.
1: And she was such a fun player to watch. She was back in the day.
0: And the up-and-down judge will discuss things momentarily. And now we'll have a quick conversation with Kendra Snook. And now we'll get set. 3-1, St. Paul leading early in set four. All indications look like it might be a shoulder injury for Casey Poates. Diving reception and an overpass back to St. Paul. Now Ella sends it back row, diving dig by Holman. Sieber sends it back over. They'll go left side for Albright, dug by Holman again. Hedrick sets it left side, Sophia Sieber, dug this time by Riley Mansfield-Busch. To the middle for Ella, touches it over the block, dug by Parsons. Hedrick back sets it right side. Gabby Luce right back down. Guess who? Ella Kalishevsky defensively.
1: And when you need her, she's right there.
0: Makes it 4-1 Flyers early in set four. Eagles lead the match 2-1, but St. Paul with a ton of momentum here late. Riley Mansfield-Busch serves it away. And she's going to get an ace. The freshman Parsons couldn't handle it. Flyers circle the planes for a 5-1 lead.
1: Here's the start of this match, all in favor of St. Paul here so far.
0: 5-1, St. Paul out in front here in set four. Now we'll have a quick stoppage. Now we're back to it. 5-1, St. Paul leading. Mansfield-Busch serves it away. That one too strong, out of bounds. Service error gives it back to Monroeville. Flyers lead 5-2, but Addie Holman on service. Holman serves it away for Monroeville. Received back row, Mansfield-Busch. Annie Friend to the back middle, this time for Kalishevsky. Just in bounds, sniping the back line.

0: out, makes it a four-point lead again.
1: Yeah, good job by Kalishevsky. Like you said, sniping that shot in the back corner.
2: 6-2, Flyers leading early in set four. Eagles with a 2-1 match lead here at home. St. Paul trying to force a decisive fifth set in the rematch. Danny Friend, serve is away, received on the dive by Holman. Back to the middle, it's Gabby Luce. Dug by Mansfield Bush. Friend, left side, Albright. Dug back row by Holman. Free ball at the middle, it's going to be set down by Ella Kalishevsky again. St. Paul riding that momentum early in set four. They lead by five. 7 serving 2. Annie Friend switching corners of the floor this time for this serve. Now from the far left corner. Sends it away, received by Holman. Passing back up front, Brooke Hedrick. Back sets it right side. This will be Sophia Siever. Rayleigh Friend, back up front. Here's Aria, blocked at the net. It'll go down out of play. Last touch by Monroeville. St. Paul with another point. Quick hands, Josh.
1: I know.
2: Nice quick hands.
1: Not bad.
2: Kendra Snook going to take a timeout. Josh protecting me over here at the broadcaster's table. 8-2, St. Paul out in front on 92.9 WLKR Classic. We'll keep it here in set number four. An 8-2 St. Paul lead. 6-point advantage. Timeout on the floor, first of this fourth set taken by Monroeville. If you're just joining us, a shakeup in the Eagle lineup as Casey Potes exited the match with an injury. Hopefully she'll be okay, but if she can't get back into this one, Josh, that's a big blow to that Eagle defense and offense with her setting.
1: Oh yeah, on both sides of it for sure. And she looked in a lot of pain, had kind of tears coming out of her eyes, and hopefully she's okay.
2: But as it stands, a 6-point Flyer lead, 8-2. Here in set four, Monroeville leads the match 2-1. Here in the rematch between Firelands Conference rivals. St. Paul with a win would clinch a share of the conference title. Monroeville with a win ties it back up atop the standings. Annie Friend serves it away for the Flyers out of the timeout, received by Holman. Hedrick back up front. This time it's Brooke Mormon going cross court, dug by Rayleigh Friend. Ella sets it to the left side, through the block and down. This time Ella Albright, the sophomore, gets involved.
1: Yeah, you don't haven't heard much of her here tonight, but a big play by Albright right there.
2: Makes it 9-2. Flyers increasing their lead early in this fourth set. Annie Friend from the far left corner. Another line drive going cross court, just out of play outside the right line. Makes it 9-3. Still a 6-point St. Paul lead. Myra Paul checks in up front for Monroeville as Reagan Schaefer goes back to serve. 9-3, St. Paul leading early in set four. Eagles with a 2-1 match lead. Serve is away from Schaefer into the net. Make it 10-3 Flyers.
1: Up by a 7 spot right now.
2: And they've needed a set like this for St. Paul. Down 2-1. Trying to claw their way back and force a decisive fifth set here on the road. Ella Kalishevsky, serve is away, received backside, this time by Schaefer, an overpass free ball in play! Rayleigh Friend says thank you very much once again!
1: Yeah, that overpass went right to her and she smacked it home.
2: Now an 11-3 Flyer lead, flexing their muscle early in this fourth set. Ella Kalishevsky on to serve. Another line drive, back row to Holman. Now Hedrick, right side for Gabby Luce. Dug by Riley Mansfield-Bush. Here's Rayleigh Friend through the block, dug by Myra Paul. Brooke, middle. Brooke Mormon. Flyers able to keep it up, and they send it back over to Holman. Now Hedrick again, Myra Paul cross court, dug by Ella. Now setting it up for Aria Kalishevsky. Cross court in play, going on the left edge. The freshman Aria makes it 12-3 Flyers.
1: Little sister Kalishevsky there got it done.
2: Of course, it wouldn't be possible with the dig from big sis Ella on the far side on the previous swing. 12 serving 3. Ella Kalishevsky sends it to Holman. Back up front, Myra Paul blocked again! Rayleigh Friend and Aria Kalishevsky deny Myra Paul!
1: All St. Paul right now.
2: 13-3, the largest lead of the night for St. Paul on the road. Nearing the midway point of set number 4. Ella serves it away, received by Mormon. She gets it back in the middle, blocked again. This time a diving dig, free ball at the middle. Eagles get it back over by Brooke Hedrick. Friend, Ari.

0: top of the net. Now back up front, Gabby Luce. She's going to get it to go in the middle. But Angie Kalishevsky wants to have a conversation about a possible two-hit violation that was missed.
1: Yeah, I know. The whole bench there kind of erupted during that point.
0: Kendra Snook also waiting for things to make a substitution. Ireland Montgomery checking in. Well, now here we go. The up judge is going to talk with the down judge over their headset. Ella Kalishevsky still trying to plead her case. As it stands now, 13-4, Flyer advantage. But in a matchup like this, every single point matters.
1: Oh, it definitely does. You want to get it right.
0: So we'll stick with the call on the floor, and checking in to serve for Monroeville is Mary Snook, the freshman. She'll take Casey Potts' spot in the rotation for the time being. Snook lobs it away, received back row by Mansfield Bush. Back to Ella Kalishevsky from the back middle. Diving dig by Mary Snook. Now back up front. This time it's Montgomery. Ella Kalishevsky blocks it with an overpass. Back to Ella again. Diving dig by Mansfield Bush. Can the Flyers keep it in play? And no, they're going to say it was outside the pole. Monroeville gets the point off a late call. Flyer bench can't believe it. Still pleading their case over here on the near side. We'll stick with the call on the floor. Eagle Point, 13-5, St. Paul lead, set number four. Snook serves it away, received Mansfield Bush. Back to Aria Kalishevsky, big swinging down as the freshman answers.
1: Yeah, knocked it into the block of Monroeville there, great job.
0: 14-5, back to a 9-point Flyer advantage. Wurzel checks back in momentarily. Now Stieber, the libero, on to serve. 14 serving 5 in this fourth set. Eagles lead the match 2-1. Kate Stieber just a bit out of bounds on her serve. Another Flyer error on service tonight makes it 14-6. Riley Platt checking in up front. Brooke Mormon on to serve now for Monroeville. Back within 8. Midway through this fourth set, Eagles lead the match 2-1. Mormon lobs it away. Going to go over the top of the net off the backhand by Annie Friend. Back to Monroeville. Here's Montgomery. Couldn't clear the net. St. Paul with another point off the hitting error by Montgomery.
1: Yeah, keeping their lead up there in a comfortable margin right now.
0: 15-6, a 9-point advantage here for the Flyers. Aria Kalishevsky back to serve. Aria, heater this time to the back row for Holman. Snook up front, Myra Paul. Big swing, dug by Wurzel. Now Riley Mansfield-Bush has to punch it back over to the middle for Platt. Blocked! Overpass goes right back to St. Paul. Now to the Flyers again. Mansfield-Bush touched the net. Dug by Holman. Snook up front. Paul blocked again. Diving dig by Wurzel. Back to Mansfield-Bush. Goes cross court. Kept up by Paul. Back setting it right side. Montgomery blocked again! Riley Friend on defense! Makes it a 10-point Flyer lead!
1: I'm getting a kick out of this St. Paul bench. They're just loving what they're seeing.
0: 16-6. Back to a double-digit Flyer lead here in set four. Trying to force a fifth set as Kalishevsky sends her serve into the net. So the unforced error gives it back to Monroeville. Sophia Stieber checking back in, as well as the freshman Vanessa Parsons. She'll go back to serve. Still a 9-point Flyer advantage in set number four. Down 2-1 here in the match on the road. Parsons lobs the serve over, received Ella. Back up front, this time Mansfield Bush over the block. Dug by Parsons. Snook, middle, Platt, around the block. Flyer scrambling. Ella gets it over to Stieber, who pushes it to Monroeville. Back off the slide is Riley Platt. Diving dig by Wurzel. Back over the net this time, Sophia Stieber on the Monroeville side. Miscommunication between Montgomery and Platt. Flyers get the point.
1: Yeah, landed into the hands basically of Platt, but like you said, a little miscommunication there, a little confusion.
0: Kendra Snook going to take a timeout here in set four, 17-7. Flyers closing in on forcing a decisive fifth set on the road. We'll be right back on 92.9 WLKR Classic.
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3: Coming out of the timeout here from the MAC in Monroeville, 17-7. St. Paul leading the Eagles in set number four of the Stein, Olsen & Stang CPAs High School Volleyball match of the week. Casey Potes is back on the Eagle bench, but with an ice pack on the shoulder. I'm not sure if we'll see her again here tonight. And that's been the big story here in this fourth set that's allowed St. Paul to dictate things and get themselves within reaching distance of forcing a fifth set on the road. Out of the timeout, Riley Platt going to be blocked right back over to Monroeville. This time it'll be Sophia Siever going cross court, dug by Rayleigh Friend. Annie sets it left side, Mansfield Bush cross court and down!
4: Got a reach by Parsons there.
3: 18-7, largest lead of the night so far for St. Paul. Here in set four, looking to force this fifth set on the road with the conference title share on the line. Rayleigh Friend sends her serve into the net. Still a 10-point flyer lead though, 18-8. Gabby Luce checks in for Monroeville, as does Brooke Hedrick. And it will be Hedrick going back to serve. She's now the primary setter for the rest of this one, with Potes on the bench with an injury. Serve is away, received by Mansfield Bush. Here's Ella over the block, diving dig by Hedrick, punched over at assist, some on the second hit. No, it's gonna be a violation against Sophia Siever. This time they get her for the double hit, make it 19-8 Flyers.
4: Trying to close out this set and set up a fifth set here.
3: Mansfield Bush on to serve for the Flyers. 19-8, their fourth set lead. Serve is away, received by Parsons. Back up front, and mishandling the set was Hedrick. 20-8, fourth set dominance for St. Paul. Now Mansfield Bush on to serve again, leading 20-8 in set four. This one lobbed into the net, though. But when you have this much of a lead, you can play with a couple points, even though every point does still matter.
4: Yeah, but a nice little cushion here for St. Paul.
3: Can afford a couple mistakes here in this fourth set right now, but you can't let them add up if you're St. Paul. Holman serves it away, received by Kalishevsky, back over to the far side, Albright, dug by Holman, but an overpass back to St. Paul. Back set, off the slide, Ella, dug by Parsons, back up front to Hedrick, to the middle, Brooke Mormon, touched at the net and dug by Mansfield Bush, back to Ella, punches it through the block, there to dig it though is Hedrick, now with the backhand, back over by Mormon. Left side, Albright blocked, and that's going to go down for an Eagle point.
4: Monroeville trying to hang around, Chris.
3: Luce and Brooke Mormon combining up front to get the Eagles back within 10. Still with work to do, though, with their senior libero, Addie Holman, serving. In set number four, Holman from inside the basketball paint, lobs it over, received Ella Kalishevsky. She'll get it back off the back set, right side, touched at the net. Diving dig by Parsons, an overpass back to St. Paul. Siever. Left side, Albright, cross court, dug by Holman. To the middle, Mormon over the block, one-handed dig by Steber. Back set again to Ella, touched at the net. Diving dig, there to play it though is Platt. Back over again is Brooke Mormon. Friend dumps it over, there to dig it is Hedrick. Now Holman, back up front, Mormon. Strong swing, dug back row by Mansfield Bush. Rally continues, Albright. Now back to Rayleigh Friend, who punches it back over. To the front side, it's going to be an overpass off the dig from Siever as Luce is going to get the point for Monroeville.
4: Yeah, Siever, nice diving attempt there, but like you said, an overpass and out of play.
3: Long rally ends at a Monroeville point. They're back within 9, 20-11. Addie Holman serving it again. Lobs it to the middle for Kalishevsky. She'll get it right back. No, left side, it's going to be Albright, dug by Holman. Back up front, Eagles out of system. Hedrick pushes it back over. Siever, Friend, middle, Kalishevsky off the block and down.
4: Wow, set up perfectly there, and Kalishevsky delivered.
3: Back to a double-digit flyer lead, 21-11, late in set four. Aria Kalishevsky checks in, Kate Siever to the bench. Annie Friend on service, now for the Flyers. Friend lobs it over to Holman. Up front, Eagles are out of system, Parsons back to St. Paul. Here's Friend again to the left side, Albright. One-handed dig on the return, now punched over again by Friend. And we'll have a late

0: double hit violation against Annie Friend. So Monroeville, Johnny on the spot to get that call. Kendra Snook watching things with those hawk-like eyes over on the Monroeville sideline. She does not miss much.
1: No.
0: Serve is away for Monroeville. Now back up front, Ella Kalashevsky tips it over the block, and somehow she's going to get it to go. Caught the Eagles on their back heel, and it's back to a 10-point Flyer lead.
1: Big lead here for St. Paul, trying to close it on out.
0: 22-12, trying to force a decisive winner-take-all fifth set here from the MAC. Ella Kalashevsky serves it away, a line drive to Holman. Back up front to Hedrick, she'll go right side, Gabby Luce, blocked! And it's going to go down on the Eagles' side. They can't return it. Flyers get another point defensively up front.
1: Two away here from a fifth set.
0: 23-12. Flyers trying to win this fourth set on the road. Ella Kalashevsky on service. Another line drive to Holman. Passing back up front. This time Paul has to send it back to Gabby Luce. Kalashevsky, Annie Friend, middle, Rayleigh, off the block and down! Set point now for St. Paul, 24-12. Likely will play five here tonight from Monroeville. Set point here for Kalashevsky on service. Holman, Hedrick, back up front. Mormon, big swing as she sets it down.
1: Yeah, big one right there for Monroeville, but tall mountain to climb here.
0: They stave off the first set point, get back within nine, 24-13. Mary Snook checks back in to serve. Ireland Montgomery back in up front. Snook from the far right corner, lobs it over, receives Mansfield Bush. Annie Friend to the left side, Aria, tips it over the block. Dug up by Snook, now Schaefer to the left side, Myra Paul. Dug by Ella Kalashevsky, a big one. Now Aria, cross court and gets it! We will play five here in Monroeville for the second time this season between the Eagles and Flyers. We'll be right back on 92.9 WLKR Classic.
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4: 70 degrees outside, Josh Bowman, Mark Lane with you as we always are. Next week we got a 90-minute program, by the way.
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5: Welcome back once again to Steve Moore Court inside the MAC at Monroeville High School. For the second time this season, it's a winner-take-all fifth set in the arch-rival matchup between Monroeville and St. Paul. Tied at two sets apiece, Monroeville took sets one and two, 25-21, 25-18. The Flyers storming back in sets three and four, 26-24 and 25-13. Now it's the best of 15, win by two. Tournament draw this weekend. Firelands Conference title on the line with a win. St. Paul would clinch at least a share. For Monroeville, a win would move them back into a first place tie with the Flyers atop the conference standings with two Firelands Conference matches left on the schedule for both teams. Thanks for joining us once again tonight in a thriller on the Stein, Olsen, and Stang CPA's High School Volleyball Match of the Week. Wouldn't have it any other way, Josh Bowman, between these two longtime rivals. The big thing, though, in that fourth set, Casey Potes exited with an injury for Monroeville. Now the arm with some ice on the shoulder in a sling. Her night is done. That's a big loss for Monroeville, and St. Paul in set four took advantage. Now the Eagles have to try to rally back here in this fifth set if they want to keep their conference title hopes alive.
6: Yeah, the old saying goes, what, next man up? So next girl up here for Monroeville, and we'll see what they can do. The momentum clearly on the side of St. Paul right now, but as you know, with momentum, it can stop on a dime and flip around the other way.
5: Monroeville will serve first. Here in set number five, the freshman Vanessa Parsons lobs it away, received Ella Kalishevsky. Annie Friend back sets it to Rayleigh. One-handed diving dig by Parsons. Free ball in the middle. Rayleigh sends it back over, and this time she gets it. For the third straight set, St. Paul strikes first.
6: Nice job there by Rayleigh Friend.
5: Make it 1-0 Flyers in this winner-take-all fifth set in Monroeville. Rayleigh Friend serves it away. Received by Gabby Luce. Back to the left side, Sophia Stever blocked. That was going to go out of bounds, but Holman kept it up. Riley Platt couldn't clear the net, make it 2-0 Flyers.
6: And every point so huge when you're only playing to 15.
5: 2-0, Flyers out in front, early in set five, winner take all. Rayleigh Friend sends her serve into the net, make it 2-1, Flyers still leading. But now the Eagles go on service for the freshman Mary Snook. Snook from the far right corner sends it away. Touched up front by Ella Kalishevsky. Now the Flyers have to get it back over out of system. They do. Parsons, middle, Snook, Platt going to be denied, and that's going to be another violation against the Eagles for the lift. Make it 3-1 Flyers right back on service.
6: Yeah, Monroeville just couldn't get it over the net there either.
5: St. Paul looking to break the streak of four straight Monroeville Firelands Conference titles. The last time St. Paul won even a share was in 2021. The serve by Mansfield Bush goes into the net. Make it 3-2, Flyers lead. Of course, that 2021 season, St. Paul not only won a share, they won it outright. And that was the last time the Flyers have won the crown. It's been all Monroeville since as they serve it away. Kalishevsky, Friend dumps it over. Parsons digs it with an overpass. Back set, Ella Kalishevsky off the block and down on the back line. Quickly back to a 4-2 Flyer lead. Every point pivotal in this winner-take-all fifth set. Annie Friend on to serve as Aria checks in.

0: front. Friend lobs the serve away. She's going to get the ace.
1: Oh, boy.
0: 5-2 Flyers as they circle the planes. How long does Kendra Snook hold on to that first time out? We will see. 5-2. Winner take all for fifth set. Annie Friend serves it away. Received by Parsons. Back to Parsons. Out of system to the Flyers. Overpass on the dig by Mansfield Bush. Back to Holman. Now Gabby Luce lets one fly. Dug up by Mansfield Bush again. Back setting it for Aria. Cross court and she got it again. Perfect set by Annie Friend. And the freshman Aria sets it down. Timeout Monroeville. 6-2 Flyers.
1: Oh boy, what a play there by Aria.
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0: Out of the timeout, 6-2. St. Paul sends it away for Annie Friend. Long out of play. Make it 6-3. Flyers still with a lead here in this winner take all. First to 15, fifth set. Between St. Paul and Monroeville on the Stein Olsen and Sang CPA's High School Volleyball Match of the Week. Sophia Siever lobs it away on service for Monroeville. Annie Friend back sets it to Ella Kalashevsky right side. There to dig it is Siever. Back to Gabby Luce, right edge, goes to the back line. Dug momentarily, but no one there to back up Friend. Make it 6-4, Eagles back within two.
1: Yeah, Annie Friend only just kind of got a piece of it there. Didn't get much of that ball.
0: Now on service again. Sophia Siever lobs it over. Mansfield Bush, Annie Friend, back to Aria Kalashevsky, left edge, and that one's going to go out of bounds off the diving hands of Sophia Siever. St. Paul with the point. They're back up by 3-7-4. First to 15. Winner take all. Set number 5. Conference crown on the line. Ella Kalashevsky, serve goes into the net. It's been an up and down night on service for Ella tonight. That one makes it 7-5 Flyers. Brooke Hedrick on to serve again here for the Eagles. Looking to get themselves back into an even place here in set 5. Rayleigh Friend gonna be denied, but punches it right back over. Here's Hedrick, left side Myra Paul, blocked. Kalashevsky back over to Monroeville. Here's Paul again, blocked again, and this time it's gonna fall. Myra Paul twice denied up front by the freshman Aria Kalashevsky.
1: Crazy, crazy plays at the net right there.
0: 8-5, Flyer lead. Kate Siever, the libero, on to serve. Winner take all, fifth set in Monroeville. Siever sends it away to Holman. Up front to Hedrick. Here's Myra Paul again. This time goes cross court and snipes the back line.
1: Great court vision right there, landing that ball in play.
0: 8-6, still a Flyer lead. But Monroeville back on service as Riley Platt checks in. She was pivotal in sets 2 and 3, a bit quiet in set 4. The Eagles could use a big step up from her up front. On to serve is Elena Tyler for her first action tonight. Received Aria, back up front, Mansfield Bush through the block and down in play.
1: I don't know how she pulled that off, wow.
0: 9-6, Flyers, 6 points away with a 3-point lead. The freshman Aria Kalashevsky on to serve. Lobbing it over, diving reception into the rafters. That's gonna fall for a, that can't be. There we go. Okay. They were going to give the point to Monroeville for a second, but no, it cannot hit the Raptors and then fall in play on the opposite side. So the Flyers get the point.
1: I was going to say, I was holding my breath there too.
0: 10-6. Serve is away by Aria, received by Reagan Schaefer. Back up front again. Riley Platt. Was it inbounds? Yes, it was. No. judge says it wasn't inside the pole.
1: It wasn't. It wasn't. From my view right here, it wasn't.
0: So the Flyers get one back. Timeout, Monroeville. St. Paul closing in on their first conference title since 2021 with an 11-6 lead.
1: My goodness, that was close right there, but I saw it just kind of go to the outside of that pole, and just barely.
0: How many weird things are we going to see happen this season, Josh?
1: I know.
0: It has been so much fun, though.
1: Hit that light standard up there, and then comes down on the other side.
0: Now we get one just outside the pole. We saw that a couple times in the JV match as well. My goodness, it's been a little bit of everything here in the month of October so far between these two.
1: Crazy. All you expected and more in this one, right?
0: Winner take all set number 5 out of the timeout. St. Paul with an 11-6 lead, trying to win their first Firelands Conference championship since 2021. 11 serving 6. Aria Kalishevsky, the freshman, sends it away. Received by Schaefer. Back up front to Hedrick. She'll set it right side for Myra Paul. She gets denied again. Rayleigh Friend and Riley Mansfield Bush get the Flyers 3 points away.
1: Beautiful block right there by the pair right there.
0: 12-6. Flyers on a run. Haley Mormon checking in defensively. Mary Snook checking in to set up front for Monroeville. Aria Kalishevsky on service for St. Paul. Lobs it away. Reagan Schaefer receives. Snook, back set. Myra Paul, right side. Dug by Aria. Rayleigh Friend goes to the left edge. This time for Riley Mansfield Bush. Barely gets it over the net. Here comes Riley Platt. Tipped at the net. Now kept up by Rayleigh. Annie. Riley Mansfield Bush. Dug back row by Holman. Snook, left side. Myra Paul. Going down the line. Dug up by Aria. To the middle. A little off center. But Rayleigh able to send it back over. Here's Riley Platt again. Over the block and down. The Eagles with a little life.
1: Yes, yeah, stuck it over Annie Friend's head and into an empty spot on the floor.
0: Makes it 12-7. Eagles trying to claw their way back. Sophia Sieber checks in up front. Vanessa Parsons, the freshman, checks in to serve. Down by 5. Late in set 5. Winner take all here in Monroeville. Firelands Conference Championship on the line as Parsons lobs it away. Mansfield Bush, Annie Friend, back sets it right side for Rayleigh. Diving dig by Parsons, back over to St. Paul. Annie dumps it over herself, diving dig by Holman. Back up front, out of system is Stever, back over to St. Paul. Annie Friend off the slide to Rayleigh. Dug by Holman, Parsons to the left side, Stever, diving dig by Kate Stever, back over to Monroeville on the overpass. Here's Platt off the block, and she gets it to go again. Back-to-back points for Riley Platt, makes it 12-8.
1: My goodness, trying to stay in it here, Monroeville.
0: They've got the deficit down to 4. Here in set 5. Parsons serves it away again, received Kalishevsky. Flyers have to get it back over on this hit, they do. Back to Parsons, Snook, left side, Sophia Stever, one-handed dig by Kate. Back to the left side for Mansfield Bush, over the block. Dug by Holman, passing back up front to Snook. Here's Riley Platt again. This time dug by the Flyers. They'll go back to the slide for Rayleigh, and she's going to get it down inbounds. Rayleigh Friend gets a big momentous kill for the Flyers to make it 13-8.
1: Crazy as she winded up there and a big swing and smacked it home.
0: And she'll go back on service, 2 points away from their first conference title since 2021. The first of the Angie Kalishevsky era. Serve is out of bounds this time, though, by Rayleigh. The Flyers will have to keep on fighting. 13-9. Eagles trying to claw their way back in it. Winner take all, set number 5, first of 15. Mary Snook on service for Monroeville. Lobs it over, received Mansfield Bush. Here's Annie Friend, back to Ella Kalishevsky, left edge. Sends her swing out of play. So the unforced error by Ella makes it a 3-point Flyer lead, 13-10. Can the Eagles mount their comeback? It has to be now. Mary Snook, the freshman, lobs the serve. Received by Mansfield Bush. Back up front, Annie Friend. Here comes Ella. Big swing, diving dig by Holman. Out of bounds, and it's match point for St. Paul off the hand of Ella Kalishevsky.

0: Ella Albright checking in up front. Riley Mansfield-Bush. Fireland's championship point for the Flyers. Serve is away. Parsons, Snook, right side Riley Platt. Dug by Mansfield-Bush. Annie Friend, Ella, blocked, out of play! The Flyers take it! For the first time since 2021, St. Paul Lady Flyer Volleyball have climbed the mountain to the top of the Firelands Conference.
1: My goodness, congratulations to the St. Paul Flyers.
0: They will advance to 15-3 overall. 12-0 unbeaten in Firelands Conference play. Two conference matches remaining. The Flyers have clinched at least a share. Monroeville now two games back in the standings. They will have to win out and get some help from either New London or Crestview. Or actually, Monroeville would need help from Crestview and New London.
1: That's right.
0: If they're going to come back and get a share of it themselves. So the Flyers in the driver's seat as they will be one win away from clinching the outright conference title with their next matchup coming up on Saturday at home against Ashland. And then they'll be right back at it in conference play next week. And boy, it's going to be an interesting end of the conference title race. Part of it decided tonight. The rest to be determined. We'll step aside and be right back with post-match coverage on the Stein Olsen and Stang CPA's High School Volleyball Match of the Week on 92.9 WLKR Classic.
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0: Welcome back to the MAC here at Monroeville High School. St. Paul taking a five-set thriller on the road against Monroeville. The second five-set win this season for the Flyers over the arch rival, 21-25, 18-25. Then three straight set wins for the Flyers, 26-24, 25-13, and 15-10. With the win, St. Paul has clinched at least a share of the Firelands Conference Championship. And they will be back in conference action next week with a chance to clinch the outright title for the first time since 2021. Thanks for joining us here tonight. I'm Chris Morgan, Josh Bowman alongside with me this evening. Possibly going to be getting Angie Kalishevsky joining us on the post-match show. Josh Bowman trying to corral the head coach, her first Firelands Conference Championship at the helm of Lady Flyer Volleyball. And boy, what a match it was here in this one tonight. Two straight sets for Monroeville to open things up. St. Paul never stopped believing. Able to win three sets in a row on the road to clinch at least a share of the Firelands Conference title. Of course, for Monroeville, tragedy striking in set number four, losing Casey Potes to the injury. Hopefully she'll be okay going forward with the tournament draw coming up on Sunday. But that, the big turning point in the fourth set. Potes, a big part of this Monroeville attack, and they never were able to recover after losing Casey Potes to the injury here tonight. And we'll get Angie Kalishevsky over here with us. We'll give you Josh Bowman's headset here and let you get settled in, Coach. First of all, my goodness, congratulations. What a win here tonight.
6: Thank you. We're super excited.
0: Very excited is an understatement. Now, you lose the first two sets, What was going through your mind after that second set?
6: We just had to settle. You know, it's just one of those things. We talk about it all the time. You have five sets for a reason. We preach that all the time, and I believe it. That's why it's there. So I'm okay with just taking it one step at a time, and whatever happens, then building on it and going to seeing as far as we can go.
0: And that you did, winning three straight sets. In that third set, you had to fight and scratch for it, 26-24. Do you really feel like that was the momentum shift there in that third set?
6: Oh, absolutely. You got to win points like that, and that's a big one. So we made sure that we did that, and that was, I'm so proud of them, because you could easily just stop. And we didn't do that tonight. We made sure that we worked hard the whole time. We wanted that last point, and then you can move, and you can kind of feel that momentum shift, and you keep going.
0: And, of course, with the win tonight, you clinch at least a share of the Firelands Conference Championship, the first since 2021, your first as head coach. That's got to feel amazing.
6: Oh, it feels great. Yeah, it feels great. You know, I don't make it about me or even about that. I just want the kids to do their best. And, you know, I feel like over my time here and even as an assistant coach, we just had to, you know, build that culture and make sure we understood and just learn, and that's what these kids have done so well. I'm so proud of them.
0: Of course, every given night, you see a lot from your eldest daughter, Ella, but tonight in sets four and five, especially the young pups, Aria, the freshman, getting in a big, Riley Friend having some big kills herself. How big was that core here tonight?
6: Oh my gosh, it's huge. You know, we try to make sure we stay balanced and things like that, and it is hard with a kid like Ella, right? She's used to getting the ball, they're used to giving her the ball. But ultimately, you can't win unless you're balanced. So we preach that all the time, that it's got to be an even. You got to really go after hard. And those kids are coming up big, and they're loving it. They're just excited about it, and they're hungry, and they want the ball.
0: Now, of course, before we let you go, Coach, a tournament draw coming up this weekend. Do you have any inkling of where that might end up already?
6: Not particularly. I mean, we got to kind of see what other people do, because it's such a big spread right now. So you have like different scenarios that you play out, and then you got to wait and see. I'm kind of excited that other people have to go before me this year, so then I can kind of see and decide what I want to do.
0: It's going to be a good tournament draw on Sunday, and make sure you celebrate very much here tonight. Congratulations again, Coach.
6: Thank you very much. Thanks for being here, guys.
0: Absolutely. Was a blast being here once again in Monroeville. Angie Kalashevsky, head coach of St. Paul, joining us on the post-match show. And what more can you say, Josh? Just continuing to keep pounding all the way through when you're down, your back's against the wall. That's what this program has been preaching here this year.
1: Yeah, and you got to have a short memory, basically. Those first two sets, they could easily just hung their head and said, well, we're not going to win this one here tonight. We'll live to fight another day. But they didn't give up. They came back, won those next three sets, and here they are as a Firelands Conference at least share of the championship.
0: A chance to clinch it out right next week. And before we wrap things up, Josh, let's get your player of the match here for this one tonight.
1: We're going to have to go with the young Kalashevsky here. Aria, what a match for her, huh?
0: Very big match indeed. Like we talked with mom and head coach Angie Kalashevsky, the young freshman coming up huge in sets four and five, a big part of why the Flyers were able to come back and win this one tonight. So congratulations, Aria Kalashevsky of St. Paul, our player of the match this evening. And now, Josh, we're down to the very end of the regular season here in the next week or so. Tournament draw coming up. I think we've only got one regular season match left coming up next week.
1: Yeah, we have one on K96 on Saturday.
0: That's right.
1: We have Huron at home against Perrysburg. That'll be a 3 o'clock start or so, maybe 2:30, 2:45, somewhere in there. Perrysburg at Huron. And then our final 92-9 regular season matchup, and that will be a week from Saturday, as we'll be at St. Paul for Edison at St. Paul, special locker room show from 9 to 10 before that match, which will start around 11.
0: And that will be the regular season finale coming up next weekend. But with that, I want to thank everyone involved in the broadcast tonight, all of our wonderful sponsors led by Stein Olsen and Sang CPAs for helping us get this match and all of our matches here on the air this season on 92.9. Big thanks to both head coaches, Angie Kalashevsky for St. Paul and Kendra Snook for Monroeville, getting us rosters and everything like that, the stats before the broadcast time here tonight. A huge thanks to Ben Paul, the athletic director here for Monroeville High School. He had to kind of go on the fly here, changing some things up with the broadcast and scorers table this evening, but that's why they pay Ben Paul the big bucks here at Monroeville. Always a lot of fun coming over here to Monroeville, regardless of the results. So a big thanks to Ben Paul once again for being a very gracious host over here at the MAC. And of course, a big thanks to Jack for

0: running the board back home for us at the Radio Ranch Studio Control in Milan. And thanks to you for listening. St. Paul with a thrilling victory on the road in five sets for the second time over Monroeville this season. They will advance to 15-3 overall, 12-0 in Firelands Conference play, clinching at least a share of this year's Firelands Conference championship. For Monroeville, now 13-7 overall, 10-2 in a Firelands Conference play, as it would appear that their streak of four straight Firelands Conference championships is in jeopardy here in the final couple of games in conference play coming up. Still going to need some help if they're going to get themselves back into a share scenario. But we've seen weirder things happen, haven't we, Josh?
1: Well, we have, and that's why they got to play the games, right?
0: Absolutely do. Next up for St. Paul, they're at home on Saturday morning against Ashland. For Monroeville, they'll get a little time off over the weekend. They're back on the road against New London on Tuesday in their second-to-last Firelands Conference matchup of the year. But with that, we'll send it back to Jack in the studio. For Josh Bowman, I'm Chris Morgan. Have a great night, and we'll see you next time on the Stein Olsen and Sang CPA's High School Volleyball Match of the Week on 92.9 WLKR Classic.
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1: From the National Weather Service forecast for tonight, mostly clear skies with a low near 44. Sunny tomorrow with a high near 73. Then partly cloudy tomorrow night with a low of 54.

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0: Cindy Lauper of Key Stevens. Hey, today was National Harry Potter Book Day. I have to be honest with you guys. I bought the first Harry Potter book, and I can't remember the year. Everything seems that I think 5 years ago is more like 15 or 20. But I know I read about the first chapter, and then I got sidetracked, as happens quite often. And believe it or not, I know, hard to believe, I've only seen the very first Harry Potter movie, not the entire series, and there's even more Harry Potter stuff coming.
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0: Bob Seger and Still the Same. I'm Keith Stevens. Couple of celeb birthdays today. Paul Hogan, better known as Crocodile Dundee. That's not enough. How about that? 87 today. Chevy Chase, believe it or not, is 83 today. Also from the, probably best known for the Alien movie series, I would think, right? Sigourney Weaver is 77 today. And Jason Bourne himself, yes, Good Will Hunting. Matt Damon is 56. You got a birthday today. Happy birthday to you.
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Bon Jovi. I am Keith Stevens, getting very excited for that George Michael concert movie coming out next month on the Faith Tour from Paris. Found footage. Looks really, really good. There's an accompanying album coming that includes a special edition vinyl, which seems to be the case with everything these days.

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0: Blue Swede, Hooked on a Feeling. I'm Keith Stevens. I do spend some time reading about things that are going on with AI and the future thereof and some of the dangers. You know, listening to a podcast the other day talking about these AI agents that were cheating at chess. I'm thinking, like, don't we have safeguards to have these things not cheat? But I guess some of them now are talking to each other. And as this wears on, I know this sounds very, very simplistic, but if things get out of control, isn't there just a plug we can take out of the wall? Probably not.
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6: 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Coming up on Saturday, it's the Mini Fall Festival at the Huron Public Library from 10 a.m. until noon. 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Also on Saturday, it's a park run with Osborne Metro Park from 9 until 10 a.m. This event is a free weekly 5K open to anyone in the community to participate.

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10: From the National Weather Service forecast for tonight, mostly clear skies with a low near 44. Sunny tomorrow with a high near 73. Then partly cloudy tomorrow night with a low of 54.
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0: Cheap Trick live from the Budokan. I want you to want me. I am Keith Stevens.
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0: Counting Crows. I am Keith Stevens. Well, there's a study out that talks about two of the phases of life. These are parents being surveyed here, where we are the happiest. They say during infancy and part B, when the kids became adults and no longer lived at home. They say there's a large dip in satisfaction between these two times. Parental happiness, they say, is at its lowest during the middle school years. Yeah, it's a lot of maintenance during that era.
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2: 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If you drive, you have to download Upside, the free app that gives you cash back for buying gas. 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

0: Boss Gags, then the Lido Shuffle. That's basically Boss Gags from the guys from Toto who played on a bunch of his big songs as well. Well, if you dread waking up in the morning, you're not alone. They surveyed 2,000 American adults and said that 1 in 7 say they're not a morning person, which I think that's actually kind of a low number. It's probably higher than that. 35% say they still feel tired after getting out of bed. And another 31% say they still feel groggy. That is why coffee and coffee places are so very, very popular.
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0: Rod Stewart, Forever Young. I'm Keith Stevens. 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
3: From the National Weather Service forecast for tonight, mostly clear skies with a low near 44. Sunny tomorrow with a high near 73. Then partly cloudy tomorrow night with a low of 54.
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0: Yes, and hopefully we're going to boogie you into the weekend. 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

0: Seems funny, a band called The Outfield is actually from the UK, but that's a true story. It's Keith Stevens. Well, if you're having trouble sleeping, we always hear so much info these days about the importance of sleep. Have yourself an avocado, they say. Have one a day for 26 weeks. Supposed to improve your sleep health along with your diet quality. And believe it or not, according to this article, your blood lipid levels. And by the way, this comes from the Journal of American Heart Association.
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won't you hear me? Rona, won't you hear me? Rona, won't you hear me? All right, so that was a little bit of an underrated song from Earth, Wind, and Fire, and that's The Way of the World. I'm Keith Stevens. Speaking of The Way of the World, you're not going to believe this one. You know, you hear somebody living paycheck to paycheck. You think, you know, it's somebody that doesn't make a ton of money. Well, apparently that stereotype is no longer true.

0: 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Check this out. A report found that 40% of people that are making more than $500,000 a year, you see where this is going, are still living paycheck to paycheck.
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0: Steve Perry, O'Sherry, I'm Keith Stevens. Well, ironically, the medicine cabinet in the bathroom is one of the worst places that you can store medicine. Who knew? They say the heat and the moisture make the meds actually less effective, so consider storing them in a bin in a cool, dry spot like a kitchen cabinet.
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14: 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The stated parties and promotional participants are not liable for injury incurred because of any contest promotion. Limit one winner per household every 30 days. Winner has 30 days from the date of giveaway to pick their prize up. Grand prize drawings will be determined per contest. Winners agree to sign a contest release form as a condition of receiving the prize package. Winners agree to allow the use of his or her name, likeness, and or voice for additional publicity and advertising purposes for the period of 1 year from the grand prize drawing date without additional compensation. WLKR reserves the right to amend these rules at any time. All decisions of WLKR are final. Prizes may not be refunded, transferred, or exchanged. All taxes, including sales tax and federal tax, are the sole responsibility of the winner. Copies of these rules are available by sending a self-addressed stamped envelope to General Contest Rules, care of WLKR, 10327 Milan Road, US Route 250, Milan, Ohio 44846. Rules are also available at WLKRradio.com.
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1: From the National Weather Service forecast for today, sunny skies with a high near 73. Partly cloudy tonight with a low near 54. Then mostly sunny tomorrow with a high near 80.
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0: 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I'm Keith Stevens. Hope you're having a great week so far.
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0: There's the Eagles and the Long Run from their last big studio album. I'm Keith Stevens. Hope you're having a great week so far.
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0: Survivor, Eye of the Tiger, of course, in the Rocky movie series. Sly Stallone, that brand new autobiography is out in stores. I saw some video of him going through various places promoting the book over the last couple of weeks in the UK. And it looks like some days, you know, you can see the look on his face. Some days Sly seems to be very happy to sign books. And then there's other days where he walks with his security people and he's literally just looking straight ahead. And you got to understand, everywhere he goes, there's somebody looking for something to be signed. I get it.
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0: Thelma Houston and Don't Leave Me This Way. I'm Keith Stevens. Well, that is my job. I have to leave. I get a little block of time. I get 5 hours Monday through Friday, and then it's time to go home and put myself back into storage. No, that's not what happens. I go home, I sort the mail, I get some sleep, I do my things tomorrow, and then I come back, and we do the whole thing over again. I play some great songs for you, and then we move into the weekend. That's right. Radio people are just regular folks. We'll see you tomorrow.
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0: Thompson Twins and Hold Me Now, and thanks for being here. Well, Halloween trick-or-treating kind of became a big thing in the U.S. in the 1950s. Before that, there were still costumes, and there was still this kind of trick-or-treating concept. But it was the candy companies that turned it into the big thing that it is today. Of course it was. There was certainly trick-or-treating, but the candy companies successfully marketed those candies for Christmas and Easter, and Halloween was their next target. They downsized candies, made them smaller, bite-sized packages, began marking them as treats for Halloween, and thus it all began, thankfully.
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13: From the National Weather Service forecast for today, sunny skies with a high near 73. Partly cloudy tonight with a low near 54. Then mostly sunny tomorrow with a high near 80.
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Hamilton, Joe Frank, and Reynolds in Fallen in Love. Did you see that the two oldest men in the world sent each other birthday cards? And they were born on the same day, which is kind of interesting. Zhao Neto from Brazil is 114, and Ken Weeks from Australia is 113. They posted social media posts, well, somebody did it for them, of them receiving cards from each other. That's pretty

Aerosmith, Dude Looks Like a Lady. By the way, that full lineup has now been announced for Aerosmith and Friends at the Hollywood Bowl. This is going to be spectacular. I'll tell you about it in two songs.

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0: New shoes, and I can't wait. I don't know about you, but I cannot wait until this Aerosmith and Friends show happens at the Hollywood Bowl. It's on October 29th and November the 1st, and the whole band will be there, including drummer Joey Kramer, who was not there for the last tour. And all the Friends list, listen to this, Black Crowes, Run DMC, Heart, Billy Idol, Duff McKagan, Jerry Cantrell, Chad Smith, Slash, Sammy Hagar, so many more. It's going to be a spectacular concert, and I can't wait to see it when it hits streaming.
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3: This is my Sanctuary of Hope story. I almost didn't keep my baby. I was young, broke, and terrified. Then I found Sanctuary of Hope. They gave me a safe place, medical care, counseling. Sanctuary of Hope believed in me. 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
2: 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Coming up on Saturday, it's the Mini Fall Festival at the Huron Public Library from 10 a.m. until noon. 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Also on Saturday, it's a park run with Osborne Metro Park from 9 until 10 a.m. This event is a free weekly 5K open to anyone in the community to participate.
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2: From the National Weather Service forecast for today, sunny skies with a high near 73. Partly cloudy tonight with a low near 54. Then mostly sunny tomorrow with a high near 80.
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0: Fantastic song from Styx and Lady, and I'm Chris Kellogg. Thanks for listening. A lot more of your favorites still to come. 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How about that?
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playing one great song after another. Thanks for being here. All right, Halloween movies, do you have a favorite? We're going to run down some of the more popular family-friendly Halloween movies coming up in two songs.

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0: Kenny Loggins, a lot of help there from Stevie Nicks as well. And I'm Chris Kellogg. Thanks for being here. Well, family-friendly Halloween movies, I've got the list. Number one, Hocus Pocus. Actually, none of these are really in order. This is just a good list of Halloween movies that you can pick up that the kids will enjoy. Beetlejuice, Halloween Town, Casper, Gremlins, Monster Squad, The Nightmare Before Christmas, Hotel Transylvania, Frankenweenie, Monster House, Goosebumps, and It's the Great Pumpkin Charlie Brown. If you're looking for a family-friendly one, choose from that list.
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6: From the National Weather Service forecast for today, sunny skies with a high near 73. Partly cloudy tonight with a low near 54. Then mostly sunny tomorrow with a high near 80.
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0: 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You have picked a great time to have us on. 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

0: The Pretenders, Chrissy Hynde, and I'll Stand By You, and thanks for listening. Well, does it seem like you spend way too much time in meetings at work? You're not wrong. The average worker spends about 22 years of their 45-year career in meetings. I've been in my career for 48 years now. Yeah, that sounds about right.
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How far off, I sat and wondered. Started humming a song from 1962. Ain't it funny how the night moves, when you just don't seem to have as much to lose. 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

0: Bob Seger and Night Moves. What a great song. That was a song that he wrote actually in his home studio. He was remembering that teenage romance. You know, you get all the lyrics. If you paid attention to the lyrics, you know exactly what that song is about. And it was also about his fading glory of his youth. It's an interesting song. It's a great song. Bob Seger and Night Moves.
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It's all your favorites playing them one after the other. I'm Chris Kellogg, and thanks for having us on. You want to live longer? I've got the solution. It's coming up in two songs.

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0: Steve Miller Band and the Joker, and thanks for listening. Every now and then we'll pose that question. You want to live longer? I've got the answer. Well, I mean, it's much more complicated than that, of course. But check this out. Owning a dog will help you live longer. 70 years of global research found that owning a dog is actively protective against dying of any cause. There's a 24% drop in cause mortality for people who have a dog in their life. People who walk their dogs tend to get 30 minutes of extra exercise than those who don't walk their dog. Also, petting a dog can reduce your blood pressure and your stress. See, those are the secrets.
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3: 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The stated parties and promotional participants are not liable for injury incurred because of any contest promotion. Limit one winner per household every 30 days. Winner has 30 days from the date of giveaway to pick their prize up. Grand prize drawings will be determined per contest. Winners agree to sign a contest release form as a condition of receiving the prize package. Winners agree to allow the use of his or her name, likeness, and or voice for additional publicity and advertising purposes for the period of 1 year from the grand prize drawing date without additional compensation. WLKR reserves the right to amend these rules at any time. All decisions of WLKR are final. Prizes may not be refunded, transferred, or exchanged. All taxes, including sales tax and federal tax, are the sole responsibility of the winner. 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
6: From the National Weather Service forecast for today, sunny skies with a high near 73. Partly cloudy tonight with a low near 54. Then mostly sunny tomorrow with a high near 80.
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0: Great song from the Eagles and Witchy Woman. And I'm Chris Kellogg. 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

0: Tom Petty and Free Fallin', and thanks for listening. Well, I mentioned a while back that a Gene Wilder biopic was in the works, and immediately fans who heard about it said the perfect actor would be Jeremy Allen White. He kind of favors a young Gene Wilder. Well, Jeremy has finally spoken up, and he says he would be honored to star in the Gene Wilder biopic if he gets the call. Which means he hasn't gotten the call, which makes you wonder just how far down the line are they on this Gene Wilder biopic. I mean, is it going to come anytime soon? We don't know.
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0: 3 degrees, and when will I see you again? I remember loving that song every time it came on my AM radio, transistor radio. I loved it. I'm Chris Kellogg. Glad to have you here. By the way, Prince once said that Chaka Khan was his favorite female singer, but he also said the 3 degrees, one of his favorite vocal groups.
1: 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We're not old, we're classic.

0: There's Roxette and Listen to Your Heart, and I'm Chris Kellogg. Well, if you don't know how to choose a pumpkin, here you go. To get the good gourd, you pick the roundest, plumpest pumpkin you can find. A green stem means you've got a very fresh pumpkin, uncarved, and it'll last at least 30 days. It probably even lasts through Thanksgiving. Extra large pumpkins have a thick rind that's hard to carve, so select one more the size of a basketball or smaller. I also saw another pumpkin carving hack. Instead of cutting out the stem as the lid for your jack-o'-lantern, cut out the bottom, throw the bottom away, take out all the guts, and then you just set it on top of the candle instead of putting the candle inside the pumpkin.
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10: From the National Weather Service forecast for today, sunny skies with a high near 73. Partly cloudy tonight with a low near 54. Then mostly sunny tomorrow with a high near 80.
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0: Marvin Gaye got to give it up. There's an interesting story behind that song. Berry Gordy, who was heading up Motown at the time, challenged Marvin Gaye to write a dance hit. He did it. Not only that, Marvin Gaye played every instrument except for drums and percussion on that song.
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3: 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Save big money at Menards. A new candidate for Norwalk mayor in 2027. Republican Joe Lindenberger has announced his candidacy for mayor of the Maple City. He spent 34 years working in the Norwalk Parks and Rec Department as well as being a Norwalk City Councilman. Lindenberger has lived and worked in the Norwalk area his entire life. A Norwalk woman faces a felony theft charge. The Norwalk Reflector says 43-year-old Amber Torres allegedly stole jewelry to pawn at a Norwalk shop. Torres is charged with one count of theft from a person in a protected class. Torres allegedly stole one ring and three bracelets at a total retail value of more than $2,500. A federal lawsuit involving a former city firefighter in Port Clinton and an EMT regarding sexual harassment has been settled. The Sandusky Register reports Rebecca Husky Archaki, a former Port Clinton firefighter and emergency medical technician, was suing the city and former fire chief Kent Johnson. The government in Port Clinton has agreed to pay $1.7 million to Husky Archaki to settle the lawsuit. If you enjoy apples, this is your weekend. The 10-year anniversary of the Apple Peak Festival at Quarry Hill Orchards in Berlin Heights take place on Saturday from 10 to 4. Also, the Oak Harbor Apple Festival runs throughout the day Saturday and Sunday. In sports, the Cleveland Guardians have forced a decisive fifth game in the ALDS with the White Sox, defeating Chicago last night 9-5. For your weather today, expect increasing clouds with a high near 72. Tonight, increasing clouds as well with a low near 54.
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time after time, day after day. Oh, bummer. I got to get up and get to work. But today, it's Friday. Extra special for you and for me, Hill Bailey. Good morning.

0: Do you think he still parties all night long? I have a sneaking suspicion with his heart condition, Lionel does not. Will he be able to return for judging on American Idol? 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Will he be back next season on the judging panel? That really is the question. 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
6: 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Fall's in the air and cooler temperatures are right around the corner. 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
7: From the National Weather Service forecast for today, sunny skies with a high near 73. Partly cloudy tonight with a low near 54. Then mostly sunny tomorrow with a high near 80.
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0: You know, when I was a kid, I sang, "I would do anything for love, but I won't eat cats." And that still holds true today. At 49 years old, I will not eat cats. I will, however, always give you a cure for hiccups. 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That also will send a relaxed signal to your vagus nerve, which connects to the diaphragm and will stop your hiccups.
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7: AP News, I'm Marcela Sanchez. Former UN Human Rights Chief Navathanam Navi Pillay has won the Nobel Peace Prize. Chairperson of the Norwegian Nobel Committee, Jorgen Vatne-Fridnes, made the announcement in Norway, Oslo, on Friday. The South Africa-born Pillay was recognized for her efforts to promote peace and international law.
8: This year's laureate has been instrumental in ensuring that war crimes, crimes against humanity, and genocide are prosecuted.
7: The 85-year-old is a judge on the International Court of Justice.
8: Unfortunately, we have not been able to reach Navi Pillay, as far as I know. So my message to her would be, if you see a Norwegian number calling, please pick up. I would love to talk to you very soon.
7: This year marks the 125th anniversary of the Peace Prize.
9: Unfortunately, the program has become rife with fraud over the last several years, probably the last several decades.
7: Vice President J.D. Vance says the Trump administration is suspending Microsoft from a program to apply for green cards for H-1B workers. Vance says Microsoft replaced laid-off American workers with foreign workers through the program. The administration also lashed out at universities that bring international students to the U.S. on exchange programs. These programs have often been targeted by some Trump supporters who argue they undercut U.S. students and workers. Supporters say they allow the U.S. to attract the best talent from around the world and fill important hiring gaps. Hurricane Isaias is threatening to bring a storm surge with devastating floods to the U.S. Gulf Coast. It's expected to make landfall later today. World shares are mostly higher and crude prices fell after an unsettled day on Wall Street. More stories at apnews.com. 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
0: From the National Weather Service forecast for today, sunny skies with a high near 73. Partly cloudy tonight with a low near 54. Then mostly sunny tomorrow with a high near 80.
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2: A new candidate for Norwalk mayor in 2027. Republican Joe Lindenberger has announced his candidacy for mayor of the Maple City. He spent 34 years working in the Norwalk Parks and Rec Department as well as being a Norwalk City Councilman. Lindenberger has lived and worked in the Norwalk area his entire life. A Norwalk woman faces a felony theft charge. The Norwalk Reflector says 43-year-old Amber Torres allegedly stole jewelry to pawn at a Norwalk shop. Torres is charged with one count of theft from a person in a protected class. Torres allegedly stole one ring and three bracelets at a total retail value of more than $2,500. A federal lawsuit involving a former city firefighter in Port Clinton and an EMT regarding sexual harassment has been settled. The Sandusky Register reports Rebecca Husky Archaki, a former Port Clinton firefighter and emergency medical technician, was suing the city and former fire chief Kent Johnson. The government in Port Clinton has agreed to pay $1.7 million to Husky Archaki to settle the lawsuit. If you enjoy apples, this is your weekend. The 10-year anniversary of the Apple Peak Festival at Quarry Hill Orchards in Berlin Heights take place on Saturday from 10 to 4. Also, the Oak Harbor Apple Festival runs throughout the day Saturday and Sunday. In sports, the Cleveland Guardians have forced a decisive fifth game in the ALDS with the White Sox defeating Chicago last night 9-5. The series shifts back to Cleveland on Saturday night for a winner-take-all game at 8 p.m. on 95.3 WLKR. For your weather today, increasing clouds with a high near 72. 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

Did you know the original version of this song was about a black couple named Jack and James, but Mellencamp's record label pushed him to change it? It's interesting how many things are acceptable nowadays.

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8: From the National Weather Service forecast for today, sunny skies with a high near 73. Partly cloudy tonight with a low near 54. Then mostly sunny tomorrow with a high near 80.
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2: AP News. I'm Marcela Sanchez. Former UN Human Rights Chief Navi Pillay has won the Nobel Peace Prize for her efforts to promote peace and international law.
3: But being a lawyer and a judge, I still want to verify this information.
2: A South African-born jurist received the news while attending the Nuremberg Forum, a gathering to discuss international law in Nuremberg, Germany. Her win is sure to be seen as a high-profile rebuke to President Trump and Israeli Prime Minister Benjamin Netanyahu, who have both rejected the findings of a UN commission she led that Israel committed genocide in Gaza. Protests broke out in New York City after a federal immigration officer shot a Dominican man in the neck. The AP's Donna Warder reports he was driving in a car with the 5-year-old boy yesterday.
4: The man, identified as 28-year-old Oscar Belgal, was treated at a hospital. The 5-year-old was not harmed. Police Commissioner Jessica Tisch says Belgal was pulling into a parking space when a man in plain clothes approached the car with a gun drawn. Then another man joined him. Belgal started to pull the vehicle forward, and at least one of the officers fired 7 rounds. Mayor Zoran Mamdani says New York City wants ICE out.
5: ICE undermines public safety. It makes us less safe. New York City will not stand by while ICE agents shoot New Yorkers.
4: I'm Donna Warder.
2: The Crown Estate says Andrew Mountbatten Windsor has been awarded £302,000 in compensation after surrendering his lease on Royal Lodge. King Charles III stripped his younger brother of his royal titles and evicted him from his longtime home earlier this year because of the fallout from the scandal regarding his friendship with the late sex offender Jeffrey Epstein. World shares are mostly higher. This is AP News.
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16: From the National Weather Service forecast for today, sunny skies with a high near 73. Partly cloudy tonight with a low near 54. Then mostly sunny tomorrow with a high near 80.
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0: Bob Seger's Old Time Rock and Roll, a song that came out in 1978, but it didn't become the massive cultural phenomenon until Tom Cruise slid across the floor in his underwear in the 1983 film Risky Business. And even though Seger initially didn't care for the track and he thought it was kind of one of his weakest songs on the Stranger in Moscow album, it ended up becoming his signature tune.
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2: A new candidate for Norwalk Mayor in 2027. Republican Joe Lindenberger has announced his candidacy for mayor of the Maple City. He spent 34 years working in the Norwalk Parks and Rec Department as well as being a Norwalk City Councilman. Lindenberger has lived and worked in the Norwalk area his entire life. A Norwalk woman faces a felony theft charge. The Norwalk Reflector says 43-year-old Amber Torres allegedly stole jewelry to pawn at a Norwalk shop. Torres is charged with one count of theft from a person in a protected class. Torres allegedly stole one ring and three bracelets at a total retail value of more than $2,500. A federal lawsuit involving a former city firefighter in Port Clinton and an EMT regarding sexual harassment has been settled. The Sandusky Register reports Rebecca Husky Archaki, a former Port Clinton firefighter and emergency medical technician, was suing the city and former fire chief Kent Johnson. The government in Port Clinton has agreed to pay $1.7 million to Husky Archaki to settle the lawsuit. If you enjoy apples, this is your weekend. The 10-year anniversary of the Apple Peak Festival at Quarry Hill Orchards in Berlin Heights take place on Saturday from 10 to 4. Also, the Oak Harbor Apple Festival runs throughout the day Saturday and Sunday. In sports, the Cleveland Guardians have forced a decisive fifth game in the ALDS with the White Sox defeating Chicago last night 9-5. The series shifts back to Cleveland on Saturday night for a winner-take-all game at 8 p.m. on 95.3 WLKR. For your weather today, increasing clouds with a high near 72. 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
4: The following are general contest rules for WLKR. All contests are open to all persons 18 years of age and older unless specified. No employee or any member of their families of the Elyria-Lorain Broadcasting Company, its advertisers and promoters of any contest are eligible. The stated parties and promotional participants are not liable for injury incurred because of any contest promotion. Limit one winner per household every 30 days. Winner has 30 days from the date of giveaway to pick their prize up. Grand prize drawings will be determined per contest. Winners agree to sign a contest release form as a condition of receiving the prize package. Winners agree to allow the use of his or her name, likeness, and or voice for additional publicity and advertising purposes for the period of 1 year from the grand prize drawing date without additional compensation. WLKR reserves the right to amend these rules at any time. All decisions of WLKR are final. Prizes may not be refunded, transferred, or exchanged. All taxes, including sales tax and federal tax, are the sole responsibility of the winner. Copies of these rules are available by sending a self-addressed stamped envelope to General Contest Rules, care of WLKR, 10327 Milan Road, US Route 250, Milan, Ohio 44846. Rules are also available at WLKRradio.com.
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The patting of each other's butts. It's actually a requirement if you want to win. I'll explain coming up. I'm Hill Bailey. 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

0: Madonna's Into the Groove. And when you are in the groove with your team, you're succinct. It's like you can read each other's minds. And there's probably a lot of patting of each other's buns. Why do manly men pat each other on the butt? Research established that members of high-performing teams touch each other more than those on the losing teams, and they've come to the conclusion that it is a key to the release of the hormone oxytocin when you touch each other. That creates strong bonds between the team members, making you more likely to win. 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
3: 70 degrees outside. 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
7: From the National Weather Service forecast for today, sunny skies with a high near 73. Partly cloudy tonight with a low near 54. Then mostly sunny tomorrow with a high near 80.
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7: AP News, I'm Marcela Sanchez. In a social media post, President Trump says the U.S. will not resume attacks on Iran before next month's midterm elections. The AP's Ed Donahue has more.
8: The president had hinted he was confident an endgame to the war could come in the days before or after the election, while also suggesting he remained open to resuming full-scale military operations against Iran. Last month, before the U.N. General Assembly, the president talked about options, including working out a deal with Iran.
9: Or do I annihilate the Islamic Republic and do it quickly, never giving them a chance to kill and destroy people and countries again? Do I drive them into hell with no chance of survival and no hope?
8: President Trump added in his social media post, his team has been having productive talks with Iran. Meantime, the military has dispatched more resources to the Middle East. Ed Donahue, Washington.
7: The Arlington County Board in Virginia has filed a lawsuit opposing the construction of the Triumphal Arch, becoming the first governmental body to take legal action against Trump's planned monument. The lawsuit criticizes the speed at which the project has moved without going through the full review process. Former UN Human Rights Chief Navi Pillay has won the Nobel Peace Prize. The South African-born jurist's career has spanned from defending the rights of an imprisoned Nelson Mandela to leading a panel that found that Israel committed genocide in Gaza.
10: Matidi, thank you so much. You know, I hope this is not a joke then. I've said all this.
7: The 85-year-old received the news while attending the Nuremberg Forum in Germany. U.S. futures are climbing today. More stories at apnews.com. This is AP News.
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Phil Collins, Another Day in Paradise, inspired by seeing a homeless person in Washington, D.C., and decided to write the song to highlight the issue of poverty. 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
3: From the National Weather Service forecast for today, sunny skies with a high near 73. Partly cloudy tonight with a low near 54. Then mostly sunny tomorrow with a high near 80.
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0: should I go? You ever feel like you can't quite sing along with the backup vocals on that song? That's because it's in Spanish. Yeah, true. Backup vocals in Spanish, they were translated to the band where they were told to recite them phonetically. And that's The Clash. Should I stay or should I go?
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Did you know Kool and the Gang formed back in 1964? They were just a jazz instrumental band, and they called themselves the Jazzies. Let's jazz it up for your Friday. I'm Hill Bailey. Thanks so much for hanging out with me.

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0: ABBA, the winner takes it all. And the five winners that have the most wealth in America: Elon Musk, Larry Ellison, Mark Zuckerberg, Jeff Bezos, Larry Page. If all five of them pooled their money together, they'd have a cool $1.59 trillion in the ability to give every person in the United States $4,600. I'm pretty sure they're not giving away anything. 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
5: 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Bauman Chevy Norwalk won't be beat.
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0: 178,290,000 kids under five around the world. But what's so important about being five? A lot, it turns out. Children who live to age five are twice as likely to reach adulthood. That's why vaccines matter so much. For 40 years, Rotary and partners have delivered vaccines globally. Like here, and even here. Impressive, right? But 12.5 million children are still totally unvaccinated. Rotary knows we can find them. Because when Rotary and Indian vaccinators looked for families at bus and train stations, used motorbikes, and trekked house to house, they lowered polio cases by 94%. See? It can be done. And the results are worth it. Let's ensure that all children grow up safe from preventable diseases.
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3: From the National Weather Service forecast for today, sunny skies with a high near 73. Partly cloudy tonight with a low near 54. Then mostly sunny tomorrow with a high near 80.
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0: 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A cosmetic company is teaming up with M&Ms to create the Sweeten Your Manny line of nail polishes. 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
10: 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No employee or any member of their families of the Elyria Lorraine Broadcasting Company, its advertisers and promoters of any contest are eligible. The stated parties and promotional participants are not liable for injury incurred because of any contest promotion. Limit 1 winner per household every 30 days. Winner has 30 days from the date of giveaway to pick their prize up. Grand prize drawings will be determined per contest. Winners agree to sign a contest release form as a condition of receiving the prize package. Winners agree to allow the use of his or her name, likeness, and or voice for additional publicity and advertising purposes for the period of 1 year from the grand prize drawing date without additional compensation. WLKR reserves the right to amend these rules at any time. All decisions of WLKR are final. Prizes may not be refunded, transferred, or exchanged. All taxes, including sales tax and federal tax, are the sole responsibility of the winner. Copies of these rules are available by sending a self-addressed stamped envelope to General Contest Rules, care of WLKR, 10327 Milan Road, US Route 250, Milan, Ohio, 44846. 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
12: From the National Weather Service forecast for today, sunny skies with a high near 73. Partly cloudy tonight with a low near 54.

0: more. Then mostly sunny tomorrow with a high near 80.
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0: Elton John's Candle in the Wind. He holds the record for the best-selling physical single of all time with his 1997 rework tribute of that song for Princess Diana.
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Well, a big happy Friday. Let's make it an awesome weekend. Jay Coffey checking in. Coming up in just a few minutes, a couple of things you might want to know, including news about Disney and the NFL.

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0: Robert Palmer scoring his second Grammy Award for his awesome performance on Simply Irresistible, coming off that album Heavy Nova. Jay Coffey with a couple of things you might want to know. If you saw some shooting stars last night, they were most likely part of the annual Draconian meteor shower. Disney's going to stream two Monday Night Football regular season games this season and Super Bowl 61 in February. There's going to be a Gene Wilder biopic. It's in the works right now. And a big happy birthday to Jackson Brown, who turns 78. 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
5: From the National Weather Service forecast for today, sunny skies with a high near 73. Partly cloudy tonight with a low near 54. Then mostly sunny tomorrow with a high near 80.
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0: Ace of Base, they got together in Sweden back in 1980. A few personnel changes over the years, but they're still going strong. All That She Wants, that comes off their album, The Sign. Hey, DJ Coffee, so Food Network ushers in the most wonderful time of the year with a packed slate of holiday programming. The festivities kick off with Holiday Baking Championship and the return of Harry Potter Wizard of Baking, followed by a seasonal spin-off tournament of Champions All-Star Christmas hosted by Guy Fieri, and then the new series Sweet Deceit will roll out. The merriment begins on Monday, November the 2nd, with the premiere of Holiday Baking Championship.
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1: From the National Weather Service forecast for today, sunny skies with a high near 73. Partly cloudy tonight with a low near 54. Then mostly sunny tomorrow with a high near 80.
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0: Van Halen utilizing a synthesizer for the very first time and scoring their biggest hit with Jump. Hey, this is Jay Coffey, and if you're looking to shed some pounds, well, here's an easy trick. Now, just adding hot peppers to meals naturally reduces food intake by 11 to 18% without affecting enjoyment or requiring willpower. Apparently, spices automatically slows eating pace, and that's going to give your brain more time to register fullness signals.
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0: England's Tears for Fears, wrapping up the year 1984, scoring a major hit with Shout. Hey, this is Jay Coffey with a great tip. 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
9: From the National Weather Service forecast for today, sunny skies with a high near 73. Partly cloudy tonight with a low near 54. Then mostly sunny tomorrow with a high near 80.
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0: Duran Duran's big comeback hit coming off their self-titled album, sometimes known as The Wedding Album and Ordinary World. Hey, it's Jay Coffee. So Paramount Plus unveiled the trailer for A Course Called Ireland. Now, this is a six-part documentary series featuring Bill Murray playing his way across some of Ireland's most legendary golf courses. A Course Called Ireland will premiere Sunday, October 25th on Paramount Plus. Today's Daily Double Play featured band is an R&B group formed in London in 1975 who continue today.
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10: 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Falls in the air and cooler temperatures are right around the corner. 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
11: From the National Weather Service forecast for today, sunny skies with a high near 73. Partly cloudy tonight with a low near 54. Then mostly sunny tomorrow with a high near 80.
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0: We finish off today's Daily Double Play with Boogie Nights from 1977 from Heatwave. The song became one of the best-known disco songs by a British group, and it peaked at number 2 on the Billboard Hot 100. And the action kicked off with The Groove Line, also from 1977, from their second album, Central Heating. It ranked as the 49th biggest U.S. hit of 1978.
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3: A new candidate for Norwalk mayor in 2027, Republican Joe Lindenberger has announced his candidacy for mayor of the Maple City. He spent 34 years working in the Norwalk Parks and Rec Department, as well as being a Norwalk City Councilman. Lindenberger has lived and worked in the Norwalk area his entire life. A Norwalk woman faces a felony theft charge. The Norwalk Reflector says that 43-year-old Amber Torres allegedly stole jewelry to pawn at a Norwalk shop. Torres is charged with one count of theft from a person in a protected class. Torres allegedly stole one ring and three bracelets at a total retail value of more than $2,500. A federal lawsuit involving a former city firefighter in Port Clinton and an EMT regarding sexual harassment has been settled. The Sandusky Register reports that Rebecca Husky Archacki, a former Port Clinton firefighter and emergency medical technician, was suing the city and former fire chief Kent Johnson. The government in Port Clinton has agreed to pay $1.7 million to Husky Archacki to settle the lawsuit. If you enjoy apples, this is your weekend. The 10-year anniversary of the Apple Peak Festival at Quarry Hill Orchards in Berlin Heights takes place Saturday from 10 to 4. Also, the Oak Harbor Apple Festival runs throughout the day, Saturday and Sunday. In sports, high school football tonight, week 8. Here on 92.9, it is Port Clinton at Edison.

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Well, we certainly are in the music zone. Hey, this is Jay Coffey, and coming up in just a few minutes, we're going to take a look at a couple of everyday items and their hidden features. I'll explain in less than 10 minutes.

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0: 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Hey, it is Jay Coffey with a couple of everyday items that have hidden features you probably didn't know about. 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

0: 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Coming up on Saturday, it's the Mini Fall Festival at the Huron Public Library from 10 a.m. until noon. 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Also on Saturday, it's a park run with Osborne Metro Park from 9 until 10 a.m. This event is a free weekly 5K open to anyone in the community to participate.
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2: 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With nearly 200,000 votes cast this year, it's time to announce the winners. 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
0: From the National Weather Service forecast for today, sunny skies with a high near 73. Partly cloudy tonight with a low near 54. Then mostly sunny tomorrow with a high near 80.
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0: Mark Cohen, he started riding walking in Memphis after he visited Elvis Presley's former home of Graceland. And, of course, walking in Memphis would score him a Grammy Award for Best New Artist. Jay Covey, so Paramount Plus announced the premiere date for It Gets Worse. 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
4: AP News. Good morning, I'm Ed Donahue. Former UN Human Rights Chief Navi Pillay won the Nobel Peace Prize for her efforts to promote international law. Jorgen Waitfridnes is the chair of the Nobel Committee.
5: The judges, those who guard the thin red line between order and chaos, are therefore highly deserving of our praise.
4: Pillay's work includes defending the rights of an imprisoned Nelson Mandela to leading a panel that found Israel committed genocide in Gaza.
6: My message to leaders, political leaders, is that you are under legal obligation, no matter what other obligation you have, morally, you have a legal obligation to protect human rights and refrain from war.
4: Pillay's win brings renewed attention to President Trump's ongoing feud with the International Criminal Court, where Pillay was a judge there. The Trump administration has imposed new sweeping sanctions on the ICC. A senior ICE official says federal officers shot and wounded a Dominican man in New York because they believe their lives were in danger. Oscar Belgal was driving at the time. Homeland Security Secretary Mark Wayne Mullen was asked about the five-year-old that was in the car.
7: We wasn't aware the child was in the car. I can tell you that. But do you know who was? Oscar. Oscar knew he had a child in his car. Oscar chose to accelerate at a high rate of speed and ram two different vehicles as he was, as appears to be going towards officers.
4: Officials say Belgal received a superficial wound. As Hurricane Isaias gets closer to the Gulf Coast, Florida Governor Ron DeSantis says it's expected to get stronger.
8: Assume you're going to lose power. Assume that some of these services aren't immediately going to be available, and so make sure you have what you need, gasoline, any prescriptions, non-perishable food, water.
4: This is AP News.
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12: From the National Weather Service forecast for today, sunny skies with a high near 73. Partly cloudy tonight with a low near 54. Then mostly sunny tomorrow with a high near 80.
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0: Peter Schilling's Major Tom coming home. Now, the song features a story of a character unofficially related to Major Tom, an astronaut depicted in David Bowie's 1969 song, Space Oddity. Jay Coffey, and did you know nothing is the number one thing Americans want to do for a vacation? Employees are less likely to make mistakes at work if music is available to them. A cloud weighs around 1 million pounds, roughly the equivalent of 100 elephants. And according to a recent survey, 2 p.m. is the latest in the day you should cancel any plans for that day.
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0: From their album 5150, coming out in May of 1986, Van Halen's Dreams. Now, the song actually introduced the band to a new generation of fans when it appeared in Mighty Morphin Power Rangers, the movie, also on the soundtrack. Jay Coffey, so people who use these tired phrases, well, they annoy pretty much everyone they talk to. For example, it is what it is. Everything happens for a reason. Life isn't fair. No offense. Hard work always pays off. Money won't buy you happiness. Bet me. I'm not going to lie. I know this is a big ask. I could care less. Let's circle back. Hate that one. And I'm here for you.
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9: From the National Weather Service forecast for today, sunny skies with a high near 73. Partly cloudy tonight with a low near 54. Then mostly sunny tomorrow with a high near 80.
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0: Phil Collins' In the Air Tonight remains one of Phil's most prominent hits, often cited as his signature song, and is especially famous for its drum break right towards the end, which has been described as the sleekest, most melodramatic drum break in history.
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0: Seal, Kiss from a Rose, the song scoring 3 Grammy Awards, Record and Song of the Year, also won for his performance. The song originally appeared in the Neverending Story 3, but it became a hit when it was in the 1995 Batman Forever film. Hey, it's Jay Coffey. So Apple TV unveiled the trailer for season 2 of the sports comedy Stick, starring Owen Wilson. The 10-episode second season will premiere Wednesday, November the 4th.
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8: From the National Weather Service forecast for today, sunny skies with a high near 73. Partly cloudy tonight with a low near 54. Then mostly sunny tomorrow with a high near 80.
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0: Remember John Hall, Orleans, and still the one. Hey, this is Jay Coffee, and if you use one of these phrases, well, you're more emotionally intelligent than you think. For example, tell me more. This one is golden. Emotionally intelligent people listen deeply rather than planning their response or rebuttal while the other person talks. That sounds painful. Emotionally intelligent people are able to empathize with others and express compassion without needing to fix the problem. And what would make this easier for you? When an emotional intelligent person says this simple phrase, they're offering to lighten the person's load.
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0: From the National Weather Service forecast for today, sunny skies with a high near 73. Partly cloudy tonight with a low near 54. Then mostly sunny tomorrow with a high near 80.
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0: That is some great guitar work from Mike Campbell. Tom Petty and the Heartbreakers coming off their greatest hits album and Mary Jane's Last Dance. Jay Coffey, so Dr. X Mafia in White is coming to Netflix. In a hospital dominated by ego and corruption, an enigmatic but brilliant surgeon arrives, taking on seemingly impossible cases amid fierce opposition. Dr. X Mafia in White debuts today on Netflix.
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20: From the National Weather Service, forecast for today, sunny skies with a high near

0: 73. Partly cloudy tonight with a low near 54. Then mostly sunny tomorrow with a high near 80.
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0: A huge hit coming off that Toto 4 album and Rosanna. Hey, this is Jay Coffey. So when it comes to entertainment recommendations, there's a new poll that suggests we Americans are twice as likely to trust random social media users over professional critics. Researchers discovered that only 9% regularly turn to critics for advice on what to watch, read, or play. And that includes me.
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1: As NASCAR rolls into race number 6 of 10 in the chase, Christopher Bell is a former winner at the Charlotte Motor Speedway, and he is here to talk all about the Bank of America 400. Here's our conversation with Christopher.
2: I love the Charlotte Oval. It's probably my favorite track on the schedule. I'll be honest, I don't love long races, so the Coca-Cola 600 is like... One, it's like, yeah, I love this racetrack, but the race is just it's grueling. It is so long. So a 400-mile cup race at Charlotte, I think, is going to be a great, great show. And on top of that, it's going to be in the daytime. You know, you think of the Coca-Cola 600, it starts in the day and goes into night. But the last couple of years, it's been so cloudy and cloud-covered that the track temperature has been much different than what we're going to see for this October race. So, man, Charlotte's a place that changes a lot from day to night, or sunlight, I should say, from sunlight to shade. And it's going to be slippery out there. I think we're going to be, I think all the guys are going to put on a great show.
1: Christopher doesn't like long races. He won the Coke 600, which was 300
2: and change.
1: It was shortened.
2: Yeah.
3: I just realized that, like, you won the Coke 600 and lost the Coke 600 because of rain.
2: I actually was thinking about that. I'm like, man, I might have been the most hated guy in Charlotte if I had won two Coke 600s on rain-shortened races. But, yeah, Charlotte's been a great track for us. And one of these days, I hope that I can win a full 600-mile event, because we've been right there at it every time. So I love Charlotte.
1: Well, it's a shorter race at Charlotte, and that might fit right into Christopher's wheelhouse. For PRN's Garage Pass, this is Andrew Kurland.
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4: 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The stated parties and promotional participants are not liable for injury incurred because of any contest promotion. Limit one winner per household every 30 days. Winner has 30 days from the date of giveaway to pick their prize up. Grand prize drawings will be determined per contest. Winners agree to sign a contest release form as a condition of receiving the prize package. Winners agree to allow the use of his or her name, likeness, and or voice for additional publicity and advertising purposes for the period of 1 year from the grand prize drawing date without additional compensation. WLKR reserves the right to amend these rules at any time. All decisions of WLKR are final. Prizes may not be refunded, transferred, or exchanged. All taxes, including sales tax and federal tax, are the sole responsibility of the winner. 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

0: John Summers here. Happy weekend. It is finally here. Are you happy?
1: Yeah.
0: Hope so. Me too. Got a smile on my face, a song in my heart, and I'm giving it to you here with the Stones and Miss You.

0: Roxanne and the Look, and this is John Summers. We have very sadly lost one of the most legendary figures in the history of the NFL. That would be Mike Ditka. He's Pro Football Hall of Famer, and his family announced his death early today, saying that it is with profound sadness that we announce the passing of our beloved husband, father, grandfather, and friend, Mike Ditka. Mr. Ditka was 86. 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
5: Hey, Bob here from Fireland's Best of the Best Reader's Choice Awards. 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With nearly 200,000 votes cast this year, it's time to announce the winners. This year's winners will feature some old favorites as well as some newcomers to the winner's circle. 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
11: From the National Weather Service forecast for tonight, increasing clouds with a low of 55. Partly sunny tomorrow with a high of 79. Then a chance of showers tomorrow night with a low of 56.
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0: OMD, If You Leave, Orchestral Maneuvers in the Dark. Yeah, Freddie and Pink soundtrack. Orchestral Maneuver. Isn't that fancy?
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0: Dreams, cranberries, and John Summers. Will this affect how you think about fishing, if you're a fisherman and a fisherwoman? Scientists from Purdue found that, contrary to popular belief, fish do feel conscious pain. Yikes.
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3: 70 degrees outside. 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
6: The following are general contest rules for WLKR. 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The stated parties and promotional participants are not liable for injury incurred because of any contest promotion. Limit one winner per household every 30 days. Winner has 30 days from the date of giveaway to pick their prize up. Grand prize drawings will be determined per contest. Winners agree to sign a contest release form as a condition of receiving the prize package. Winners agree to allow the use of his or her name, likeness, and or voice for additional publicity and advertising purposes for the period of 1 year from the grand prize drawing date without additional compensation. WLKR reserves the right to amend these rules at any time. All decisions of WLKR are final. Prizes may not be refunded, transferred, or exchanged. All taxes, including sales tax and federal tax, are the sole responsibility of the winner. Copies of these rules are available by sending a self-addressed stamped envelope to General Contest Rules, care of WLKR, 10327 Milan Road, US Route 250, Milan, Ohio 44846. Rules are also available at WLKRradio.com.
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10: From the National Weather Service forecast for tonight, increasing clouds with a low of 55. Partly sunny tomorrow with a high of 79. Then a chance of showers tomorrow night with a low of 56.
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0: BTO and TCB and John Summers. You may not actually hear a lot of gossip going on at the office, but it's still happening. It is. About 1 in 7 work emails, says a new study from Georgia Tech. One in seven is gossip? Yeah, must be right.
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0: A new candidate for Norwalk mayor in 2027, Republican Joe Lindenberger has announced his candidacy for mayor of the Maple City. He spent 34 years working in the Norwalk Parks and Rec Department, as well as being a Norwalk City Councilman. Lindenberger has lived and worked in the Norwalk area his entire life. A Norwalk woman faces a felony theft charge. The Norwalk Reflector says that 43-year-old Amber Torres allegedly stole jewelry to pawn at a Norwalk shop. Torres is charged with one count of theft from a person in a protected class. Torres allegedly stole one ring and three bracelets at a total retail value of more than $2,500. A federal lawsuit involving a former city firefighter in Port Clinton and an EMT regarding sexual harassment has been settled. The Sandusky Register reports that Rebecca Husky Archacki, a former Port Clinton firefighter and emergency medical technician, was suing the city and former fire chief Kent Johnson. The government in Port Clinton has agreed to pay $1.7 million to Husky Archacki to settle the lawsuit. If you enjoy apples, this is your weekend. The 10-year anniversary of the Apple Peak Festival at Quarry Hill Orchards in Berlin Heights takes place Saturday from 10 to 4. Also, the Oak Harbor Apple Festival runs throughout the day, Saturday and Sunday. In sports, high school football tonight, week 8. Here on 92.9, it is Port Clinton at Edison. Kickoff at 7 o'clock. From the National Weather Service today, increasing clouds with a high of 72 and increasing clouds tonight with a low of 54. 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

0: group. Oh my. Yeah, September 1981, Lionel Richie wrote that. He sings it, and that would be his last big hit with the Commodores before he pursued his very successful solo career, which is still going on, by the way. Yeah, 1981's Oh No, It's the Commodores. Oh No, Lionel's Leaving. And that's it. Today's Lost Classic. We'll do another one Monday right around the same time. 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
5: From the National Weather Service forecast for tonight, increasing clouds with a low of 55. Partly sunny tomorrow with a high of 79.

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0: Right, Brent, I'll be there for you. Theme from the TV show Friends for you, and I'm John Summers. It's this holiday. You can eat your favorite candy and wear it, too. 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M&M's and a cosmetic company have teamed up to create the Sweeten Your Manny line of nail polishes. 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The line also includes 12 sets of press-on nails and even an advent calendar. 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
6: AP News, I'm Ed Donahue. President Trump gave the go-ahead to live stream the December execution of Nidal Hassan, the man who killed 13 people at Fort Hood in Texas.
7: Death penalty through firing squad. And he deserves it. Killed and wounded many, many people. A maniac.
6: Vice President J.D. Vance expressed doubt it will happen, but defended the planned execution.
8: This is a guy who committed, in my view, the worst terrorist attack on American soil outside of 9/11. The people that he was meant to treat, the Army soldiers that he was meant to treat for mental illness and other problems, he took them at their most vulnerable and gunned down these people where they lived.
6: Vance says if the execution goes through and it is live streamed, he will not watch it. Former Chicago Bears player and legendary coach Mike Ditka has died. He was 86. ICE's Marcos Charles says federal officers shot and wounded a Dominican man, Oscar Begal, in New York because they believe their lives were in danger.
9: Mr. Begal refused lawful orders to exit his vehicle. He then accelerated his vehicle, smashing into two of our government ICE vehicles, and then weaponized his vehicle and proceeded to accelerate going towards other officers.
6: Begal was driving at the time, and he had his 5-year-old

0: son with him. ICE says officers didn't know the child was in the car. The boy was not hurt. Isaias strengthened into a major hurricane as it headed toward the Gulf Coast, where final preparations are underway for a potentially life-threatening storm surge and high winds. The Category 3 storm is expected to continue getting stronger. On social media, President Trump says the U.S. will get diesel from Russia, relaxing years of U.S. pressure on Moscow to combat prices ahead of the midterms. A new Fed survey says Americans 75 and older are the wealthiest age group. Stocks are higher at the closing bell on Wall Street. This is AP News.
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7: From the National Weather Service forecast for tonight, increasing clouds with a low of 55. Partly sunny tomorrow with a high of 79. Then a chance of showers tomorrow night with a low of 56.
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Do you believe in love? First of many for Huey Lewis and the News. Your husband caught you red-handed buying another pair of shoes from your already stretched joint bank account without discussing it first. What's the first thing you should do when you get busted?

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1: Crack a smile. According to Boston College, they found out that when transgressors smile, their punishers tend to be more lenient. Interesting way to put it.
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2: A new candidate for Norwalk mayor in 2027, Republican Joe Lindenberger has announced his candidacy for mayor of the Maple City. He spent 34 years working in the Norwalk Parks and Rec Department, as well as being a Norwalk City Councilman. Lindenberger has lived and worked in the Norwalk area his entire life. A Norwalk woman faces a felony theft charge. The Norwalk Reflector says that 43-year-old Amber Torres allegedly stole jewelry to pawn at a Norwalk shop. Torres is charged with one count of theft from a person in a protected class. Torres allegedly stole one ring and three bracelets at a total retail value of more than $2,500. A federal lawsuit involving a former city firefighter in Port Clinton and an EMT regarding sexual harassment has been settled. The Sandusky Register reports that Rebecca Husky Archacki, a former Port Clinton firefighter and emergency medical technician, was suing the city and former fire chief Kent Johnson. The government in Port Clinton has agreed to pay $1.7 million to Husky Archacki to settle the lawsuit. If you enjoy apples, this is your weekend. The 10-year anniversary of the Apple Peak Festival at Quarry Hill Orchards in Berlin Heights takes place Saturday from 10 to 4. Also, the Oak Harbor Apple Festival runs throughout the day, Saturday and Sunday. In sports, high school football tonight, week 8. Here on 92.9, it is Port Clinton at Edison. Kickoff at 7 o'clock. From the National Weather Service today, increasing clouds with a high of 72 and increasing clouds tonight with a low of 54. With a look at your local news on 92.9 WLKR Classic, I'm Josh Bowman.
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0: So emotional. It's Whitney Houston. And but don't be emotional when I talk about this. The five wealthiest people in America. Number one, Elon Musk, $483.7 billion. Larry Ellison from Oracle, $388 billion. Mark Zuckerberg, $264. These are all billion. All right. Jeff Bezos, only $240 billion. And Larry Page of Google, $208.9 billion. 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
2: From the National Weather Service forecast for tonight, increasing clouds with a low of 55. Partly sunny tomorrow with a high of 79. Then a chance of showers tomorrow night with a low of 56.
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0: Alanis Morissette, I'm head over feet in love with you, baby. It's John Summers now with the most energized and motivated workers, those folks who schedule micro breaks during their working day. 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That's always good. Most people spend most of their time simply slogging through work without taking breaks. Not good.
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1: AP News, I'm Ben Thomas. Hurricane Isaias is already lashing the Gulf Coast with wind and rain, expected to come ashore later tonight. Donna Water on preparations.
2: Gary Warner is filling up at a gas station in Mobile, Alabama.
3: I've lived here since 1999. I've been through enough storms. I'm just here getting gas for the generator, just in case.
2: Isaias is expected to bring dangerous conditions to the Florida Panhandle, southern Alabama, and southern Mississippi. In Lillian, Alabama,
4: getting ready to hibernate for a couple days.
2: Richard Weekly had plywood cut to cover the windows of his home.
4: Everybody's pulling their boats out. Everybody's getting fuel. Everybody's buying water.
2: Meanwhile, Hurricane Simon, which formed off of Mexico, is expected to strengthen to a Category 4 hurricane before making landfall. I'm Donna Water.
1: A magnitude 7.7 earthquake struck Panama this morning, shaking buildings in the capital and prompting evacuations. It was felt as far away as neighboring Colombia. President Trump says the U.S. will bring in diesel fuel from Russia, relaxing years of pressure on Moscow over its war in Ukraine in an effort to ease high prices ahead of the midterms. In a social media post, Trump said he'd struck the deal with Russian President Vladimir Putin in a phone call. U.S. diesel prices are about 25 cents below their all-time high, according to AAA, but at nearly $6.28 per gallon, they're $2.60 above where they were a year ago. It's been a relatively stable week for gasoline prices, though they remain high and inched up slightly overnight. AAA has the national average for a gallon of regular just above $4.37. On Wall Street, the stock market finished a record-setting week with gains. The S&P and the NASDAQ each added about 0.6% on the day. The Dow rose 423 points, or about 0.8%. All three were higher for the week. And President Trump has established a committee of inquiry to investigate Federal Reserve Governor Lisa Cook. This is AP News.
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9: From the National Weather Service forecast for tonight, increasing clouds with a low of 55. Partly sunny tomorrow with a high of 79. Then a chance of showers tomorrow night with a low of 56.
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0: Bohemian Rhapsody, of course, the one and only Queen. Well, you wear headphones at the office? Well, you may feel like they drown out distractions and help you focus, but headphones also isolate you from your work environment and can hurt your career, they say. Harvard says. Now, when you're cut off from the informal conversations going on around you, you miss the opportunity to form bonds with your colleagues, that sort of thing. You need intense focus. Wear your headphones every once in a while. But they say don't make it a habit.
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Monday, Monday time. Billy Idol and John Summers. This is a good question here. Will the stress of politics drive us all to early graves? This comes from the Journals of Gerontology. Well, they say maybe. But when it comes to voting, the opposite is true. Of course, another study, well, what's new, shows that older adults who cast ballots have a 45% lower risk of, dying within 5 years and a 37% lower risk within 10 years compared to non-voters. Turns out voting is linked to factors that help overall well-being, like lower anxiety. That's what they say. So something to think about. Okay. 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
7: From the National Weather Service forecast for tonight, increasing clouds with a low of 55. Partly sunny tomorrow with a high of 79. Then a chance of showers tomorrow night with a low of 56.
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0: Blue Collar Man at the Sticks, written by Dennis DeYoung and sung by Tommy Shaw. So it's kind of a group effort there.
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2: 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I am Josh Bowman. Chris Morgan and Steve Silcox will call tonight's matchup of Port Clinton at Edison. With us right now, Port Clinton head coach Kevin Hundley. Thanks for joining us, coach. We appreciate it. And you guys coming off that loss to Vermilion, a very good Vermilion team last Friday night. What's your thoughts coming out of that game?
3: I thought it was a well-played matchup. You know, it's two very good football teams, and unfortunately one team has to come out the victor, and unfortunately for them, they were that team. We didn't play well enough to win, and we hope to rebound with that, from that tonight.
2: Now, you guys have had a pretty good season. That's your first loss there to Vermilion, first loss this season. How would you describe your season up to this point?
3: I think our season has kind of gone how we hoped it would go. We plan, and you make the plans. Every coach makes the plans to try and do that. But we've been able to execute that so far this season. We tried not to get too far ahead of ourselves and prepare accordingly for each opponent each week. And we take care of the little things. The big things will take care of themselves.
2: Now let's talk about your offense a little bit, Coach. What have you liked about your offense and how you've been scoring the football this year?
3: I liked our balance. We've been able to both run and throw the football. I liked our variations. It gives teams, stuff to prepare for and to take into account. I like how we've been able to do that and keep things fresh each and every week.
2: Now, going to the other side of the football defensively, who have been some of your standouts on defense?
3: Lucas Bode jumps out immediately to me. He's a brainchild of a lot of what goes on. He gets guys lined up. He sees and processes things very well. We are very fortunate to have him on the field with us. Liam Johnson has been playing very well. Bryce Rich, a lot of our kids. Aiden Meister has been playing excellent. Danny Baker. We're lucky to have Wyatt Yarbrough back from injury, so we're super excited about that. So our defense continues to grow, change, and adapt each and every week as well.
2: Port Clinton head coach Kevin Hundley with us here in the huddle at Edison tonight. I am Josh Bowman here on 92.9 WLKR Classic. And taking on Edison tonight, the Chargers, what's your scouting report on Jim Hall's Chargers?
3: They're a quality football team. You know, a lot of the teams that we've faced this year have been well-coached quality football teams. There was a battle with them last year. I'm sure we'll get more of the same. Their style offense is something that you have to be very careful and very disciplined about when dealing with. Otherwise, you can embarrass yourself pretty quickly. So, you know, we don't take any team for granted, and this is definitely one that we have to prepare well and be disciplined with.
2: And, Coach, before we let you go, what do you guys need to do well, both offensively and defensively, your keys to a win against Edison?
3: I think it goes to say that we have to take care of the football. If we turn the football over, we will be in trouble really quickly. We have to be better moving forward in the special teams. We made that error last week. We can't continue to make the same errors. So I hope to be better and improved in that facet as well. So we need to make sure that we're taking care of all three phases of the football game. And if we do that and we're disciplined and reduce the amount of penalties that we have each and every week, we give ourselves an opportunity to win.
2: All right, Coach, that'll wrap things up. Thanks for joining us, and we wish you guys the best of luck Friday night at Edison, okay?
3: We appreciate it. Thanks for having me.
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3: Good evening and welcome back to the In the Huddle pregame coaches show on 92.9 WLKR Classic. It is Edison taking on Port Clinton tonight in high school football. And with us right now, it is Jim Hall, the head coach of the Edison Chargers. And tonight it will be Chris Morgan and Steve Silcox on the call. Coach Hall, thanks for joining us. We appreciate it. You guys coming off a loss to Clyde last Friday night. Overall, your thoughts on how you played in that one?
4: Well, I mean, when we look back on it, look on film, we just made too many mistakes that Clyde capitalized on. We had a turnover early in which Clyde scored on. We had a breakdown in coverage, an easy score. We were on the goal line, fourth and goal from the one, didn't get in. So when you look at the things that we didn't do on our end, it obviously has an impact on the outcome of the game. Now, I thought Clyde played really well. They were very physical up front, and that didn't bode well for us. We didn't play as good up front defensively as we needed to. But, you know, overall, our guys are battling, man. And I you know, disappointed we aren't winning games, but all these guys are competing their butts off. We're getting better every week. And, you know, we look forward to another challenge on Friday.
3: Evan Schnicker, your quarterback, a nice game against Clyde. Had a lot of yards in that ball game passing the ball. Just talk about, you know, how he's looked as the season has went by.
4: You know, as we – because these guys are, you know, a lot of new guys out on the field for us, and we don't have a lot of experience coaching them. So as the season goes, we adjust what we do to the strengths of our team. And one of those adjustments is we're doing more in the passing game. We got some really nice receivers. You know, Grant Parker's just outstanding. And, you know, we got to find different ways to get him the ball and then, you know, different ways to let Evan throw the ball and you know, quick game and play action passes and sprint out. We're just trying to get as much as we can, you know, and try to keep defense off balance and let him throw the ball. And he's made a lot of good decisions with the ball, getting it to the right guy. And that, you know, that becomes a stronger part of our game, we start doing more and more with it. So, you know, we're adapting as time goes and changing and trying to, you know, get our offense, if you will, to fit the personnel we have on the field.
3: Moving on, talking about some defense now, Coach. How do you feel your defense has been playing here lately, and who are some of your leaders?
4: Well, I mean, obviously we're giving up too many points, and everybody knows that. Our guys know it. And it's never, you know, I always say it's never one thing we got to do 100% better. It's 100 things we got to do just 1% better. And it's you know, a guy taking a wrong step or a guy angling the wrong direction or, you know, a linebacker. In our defense, if our linebacker takes on a run play with the wrong shoulder and lets the ball bounce rather than turn back, then that's a big play. And, you know, we just you know, little mistakes. It's not huge, it's little. And it's just, you know, it's constant, you know, evaluation, constant. We film practices, obviously everybody does, and we watch that film with them and make corrections. And we really feel like we're getting there. It's just, you know, it's hard to show. And you know, Clyde's scheme, they were big up front. They were double teaming and moving guys, and we have to get in the right run fits, and we didn't always get that done. So, you know, and every week's a different challenge, so it's not going to be the same this week. It's going to be different. But, you know, like I said, our guys are fighting, and they're working to improve, and they understand, you know, where we're at and what we're trying to get done. So, you know what, I'm proud of them for that way, and I've been proud of them every week they play. They play hard. We just make too many little mistakes, and we don't have enough experience to overcome a mistake. So, you know, our secondary, I think, has done well. They have to come up and tackle a lot, you know, and it's all the same guys that are playing on offense. So, you know, I could mention names, but it's the same guys on both sides of the ball. You know, up front, you know, we

0: that we're young. We have Brody Pujo at a defensive end, and Joel Smith is a nose. He's a junior. Brody's a sophomore, and then Colton Collins has experience as a defensive end for us. He's a senior. But, you know, those guys, those three guys, they're not the biggest in the world, but they have to try to set the front for us and hold the line of scrimmage. And you know, linebackers then got to fill. Max Lombarios and Colton, not Colton, excuse me, Cohen Dawson, that's a junior and a sophomore. And then our outside linebackers, Granny, we call him Granny, Granson Yamanucci and Bentley Luzzi, those guys are sophomores, and those guys are trying to hold the front down, and they're learning on the job, which is can be sometimes, you know, tough when you have to do it in front of a crowd. So, but they're battling, and you know, we like the way they're fighting, and we just keep on, just like offense, we are continually to adjust what we do to the strengths of these guys.
1: And quickly here, Jim, as we let you go, just your take on Port Clinton and what they've been able to do this season.
0: Really just, you know, picked up where they left off last year. You know, that you can watch on film, their kids are playing with confidence. They have nice speed on the edges, good size up front. You know, they run more of a power scheme than a zone scheme from what we can see. Defensively, same kind of deal. They're not huge on defense, but those guys fly around the field and like I said, they're quick and they're tough, and you know, they've done some really good things this year, and you know, obviously their record shows that, but you know, it's another challenge for us, and you know, we're prepping and we'll have our guys ready.
1: All right, thanks, Jim. Appreciate your time as always. Always good to chat with you, and best of luck to you and your team on Friday night. Okay.
0: All right, appreciate you. Thank you.
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8: Good evening and welcome to Freedom Field in Milan. It's week 8 of the high school football season tonight as the Edison Chargers take on the Port Clinton Redskins in a Northern Ohio Conference Bay Division action right here on 92.9 WLKR Classic. Thanks for joining us tonight. I'm Chris Morgan alongside Steve Silcox, the Charger man himself, Caden Meese, joining us on the broadcast this evening as well. This is your Goodwill Industries pregame show presented by Goodwill Industries of Erie, Huron, Ottawa, and Sandusky Counties. Back again is the Goodwill Drive to Victory Tour, a competition between two local schools that face each other on the field, with schools also going head-to-head to see who can collect the most pounds of donations to Goodwill. The schools that collect the most wins a $500 scholarship for their school. Edison will be participating in just a couple of weeks in the Drive to Victory Tour when they take on Huron coming up on October 23rd. Back with more of your pregame show after this. Edison and Port Clinton on a week 8 of the high school football season on 92.9 WLKR Classic.
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2: 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Port Clinton coming into this one 6-1 overall, 1-1 in NOC at Bay Division play. Edison at 2-5 this season, 0-1 in the Bay Division so far. And Steve, obviously getting down to the final three games of the regular season, it's a do or die for a lot of teams if they want to keep their playoff hopes alive.
3: Yeah, I kind of call this crunch time. This could be a dangerous game for Port Clinton for the fact that they're 6-1 come into this game. They took a tough loss with Vermilion last year. And Edison's coming in here. They got nothing to lose. They got nothing to lose with this game. This could be a fun game on Edison's side of the ball. They got everything to gain. You imagine the points they're going to gain if they pull out a victory tonight. And Port Clinton, I think they're a mad team this week, and we'll find out real quick.
2: That we will. Of course, you know the old adage, Steve. There is nothing more dangerous than a team with their back against the wall, and that is exactly what the Chargers are here this season, coming in at 2-5 overall. For Port Clinton, though, you mentioned that loss last week at home against Vermilion, 24-14. Now, the Redskins actually trailed 21-14 in the third quarter before getting the ball to the Vermilion 5-yard line, but they ended up getting turned away by that Sailor defense, and really, they weren't able to threaten again after that, so it was a bit of a rough night for this Port Clinton offense. They're looking to get back on track here this evening.
3: Yes, they are, and we're going to find out. But yeah, Vermilion, you got to give hats off to Vermilion. Their defense is what won the game for them, and this is going to be an interesting game for the fact that if Edison can keep control of the ball and don't have the big turnovers, they actually could be in this ball game.
2: They very well could. Quarterback Cameron Lanier completed 11 of 23 passes for 121 yards last week for Port Clinton, while adding 57 rushing yards as well. Jace Cornell led the rushing attack with 107 yards and a touchdown on just 4 carries, while Beckett Meisner had 8 carries for 29 yards. Meisner and Lanier, obviously the more workhorse guys on the ground game for Port Clinton last week. But I'll tell you what, when Cornell gets the ball on his hands, he is electric.
3: Yeah, and he's fast. And I'll even go back to the wrestling. He is fast on the mat, too. So I can't imagine what his speed's like on the football field.
2: Dylan Reynolds had the other Port Clinton score last week as well, with a 38-yard punt return touchdown. That was the first score of the ball game, as a matter of fact, for Port Clinton to take a 6-0 lead over Vermilion. Now, when you look at the season leaders for Port Clinton so far this year, it's really a two-quarterback system for head coach Kevin Huntley. We'll see a little bit of Cameron Lanier. We saw all of Cameron Lanier last week, but we'll also see Landon Lease. Lease completing 48 of 82 passes this season for 617 yards, 6 touchdowns, and 3 interceptions, but he's more of the passer of the two. They run him a little bit, but not a whole lot. 40 carries for 213 yards and 2 touchdowns. Definitely Lanier, the more electric runner from the quarterback spot.
3: Yeah, and it all depends on what Port Clinton wants to do tonight. If they're going to run the ball, you're probably going to see Lanier, right? And if they're going to have to throw, they'll go to the other one.
2: And with Lanier, he's completed 22 of 37 passes this season for 314 yards and 2 touchdowns, 47 rushes for 494 yards and 5 touchdowns. Beckett Meisner, though, 68 carries for 310 yards.

0: yards and 8 touchdowns. Like we said, kind of that bell cow guy, gets to the tough short yardage situations. But Cornell, 29 carries for 311 yards and 3 touchdowns. He's really more of the efficient runner of the two whenever he's getting his opportunities.
1: Yeah, and Cornell, it almost acts like they want to get him outside, get him the quick hitters, and you know, you've got your bruising backs that you're going to run up the gut and everything. So you could see what Port Clinton wants to try to do.
0: At least on the stat sheet, it kind of reminds me of the way Ohio State used Quinshon Judkins and Travion Henderson in the championship year. You get Travion outside, let him do what he does best and run away from people. Judkins, more of the in-between-the-tackles guy. Kind of get that same vibe when you look at the stat sheet here for Port Clinton.
1: Yes, exactly. And that's a good scenario to put it in. I think this is going to be a fun game. I really do. I think Edison's got nothing to lose and everything to gain. They could come in just bringing everything out of the bag, and we'll see. We'll see if they got tricks up their sleeves tonight. But why not?
0: Might as well empty the play sheet here if you're head coach Jim Call over the last few weeks of the regular season. Danny Baker, the leading receiver this season for Port Clinton, with 12 catches, 205 yards, and 4 touchdowns. Now, of course, we get into Week 8. Playoff implications always on everyone's mind. And currently, Port Clinton sitting as the 11th seed in Region 18 in Division 5. My goodness, a 6-1 team sitting as the 11th seed. That Region 18 is absolutely stacked.
1: Yes, it is. And we were looking at that before we could come on air here. And Vermilion, man, did they jump when they beat Port Clinton last week. They jumped all the way up to 3. So this is what I was talking about earlier, that Port Clinton and Edison sitting at 18. Boy, if they could get the upset win tonight, imagine the points they're going to gain out of this.
0: Would definitely be a big gain here for Edison if they're able to pull off the upset at home. Like you said, sitting at the 18th spot in that Region 18. They also get Vermilion next week. So one of those cases where Edison, if they want to make the playoffs this year, they're going to have to win out and maybe get a little bit of help. But when you get Port Clinton and Vermilion back-to-back, you're in a good spot to help yourself out here in the final few weeks.
1: Yeah, and you're going to gain a lot of points, so they might not even need the help. But you know how it is with computer points. So it's, you know, this is the fun time of the season. You got week 8, 9, and 10. I get excited when it gets to this point of the season.
0: Definitely one of the most fun times of the year. Edison, like we said, 2-5 overall, 0-1 in a Northern Ohio Conference Bay Division play. A tough one for them in a crossover game last week here against Clyde. A 38-21, the loss against the Flyers. The Chargers actually trailed 28-7 early in the third quarter before they were able to fight back with 2 straight scores to get to within 28-21. But then Clyde managed to take back over and pull away. But again, that's a bright spot here for this young Edison Charger team under Jim Hall.
1: Yeah, and they keep learning. They keep getting better. And, you know, we're in week 8. They're still learning. This is a young team, and I could see a bright future here.
0: Definitely a bright future. Now, QB Evan Schnicker this year, the sophomore, he had a big week last week. 19 of 31 passing for 248 yards and 1 interception. Didn't have a touchdown through the air, but he's continued to develop here as a starter in his first season at the helm. And because of that, you heard Jim Hall talk about in the pregame show with Josh Bowman, and we've really seen more of a shift from this Charger offense this year, getting a little bit away from that traditional ground and pound wishbone that we've seen traditionally, and letting Schnicker kind of let things loose here a little bit.
1: Well, he can throw. I'm just trying to be honest. He can throw the ball. So if you've got a thrower like that, and you know, you've got to, like Hall said in the pregame, that you got to work with who you have and the talent you have. And you could see that Edison is building. And like I said, these are young kids. A sophomore quarterback. He's got 2 more solid years after this as a quarterback. So this is a great learning for him this year.
0: Definitely a good learning experience for Schnicker. And now because of that shift, no Edison running back had more than 50 yards on the ground last week. However, wide receivers Grant Parker and Kyle Robinson both went over 80 yards receiving. The big thing there, though, Steve, might not see Robinson here tonight.

0: That's a big blow to this Charger offense.
1: Yeah, and we saw him in street clothes earlier, so we're not for sure if he's playing or not. So, yeah, that could hurt them. They're going to have to find another wide receiver to go to.
0: And the season leader so far for the Chargers, Snitker, with 64 of 111 passing, 944 yards, 8 touchdowns, and 6 interceptions. Max Lombarios, 53 carries for 268 yards on the ground with 4 scores. Cohen Dawson, at 53 carries as well, 231 yards and 2 touchdowns. And then, of course, the aforementioned Grant Parker, 20 receptions, 434 yards, and 5 touchdowns. There were times when Edison receivers wouldn't even have half of those numbers throughout an entire season. Right. Now we're in week 8, and we're to that point with Grant Parker.
1: Right, and that's what you were saying, that they're changing a little bit of their offense. It used to be all run-oriented, and now they're trying to throw the ball a little more this year than they have in the past.
0: Looking at our game time temperature tonight, brought to you by Norwalk Heating and Air Conditioning, number one in customer satisfaction, carrying Lennox brands and fixing all systems to ensure your home or business stays comfortable year-round. That's Norwalk Heating and Air Conditioning, sitting around 66 degrees as we approach opening kickoff tonight. Expect lows to dip down near 54. Little bit of a more traditional fall night here on Friday night, but at the same time, a little bit warmer than we're a little bit used to. So it's a little bit of a mixed bag tonight.
1: Yeah, and I'll take it. I love this weather here. You know, it could be raining, Chris, and yeah. We've been very lucky all season.
0: If we get a rain game now, it's your fault, Steve. You might have just jinxed us. You better not have. But with that, we'll take a short timeout. We'll be back with more pregame coverage after the playing of the national anthem here from Freedom Field in Milan, Edison, and Port Clinton tonight on 92.9 WLKR Classic.
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3: 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Edison winning the opening coin toss tonight. They elected two defer, so they will be kicking off, and we will see that Port Clinton offense taking the field first here between the Redskins and Chargers tonight. And Steve, quickly before the night's kickoff, let's get your keys to the game here for both squads.
4: Well, for Edison, they've got nothing to lose, and I hope they bring everything out of that playbook. Port Clinton, they got everything to lose tonight. So this could, like I said earlier, this could be one of those dangerous games for Port Clinton because they come off a tough loss last week. Or they could be an angry team and come in here and take care of business.
3: Keys to the game are brought to you by Firelands Federal Credit Union, the local alternative to big banks. They're a not-for-profit credit union serving you in Erie, Huron, and Crawford counties. On to kick things away for Edison tonight, number 18, Israel Bellman, the sophomore kickoff specialist here for the Jim Hall Edison Chargers this season. And expect him to kick this one deep to three deep return men for Port Clinton, setting up around their own 10-yard line, getting ready to get this one underway. Edison will kick off from left to right here on your radio dial. Port Clinton receiving, going from right to left. Once again here from Freedom Field in Milan. And right off the rip, the breeze causing a little bit of issues there with the football. They're going to have a holder here on the opening kickoff.
4: Oh, at least it ain't a free kick like last week.
3: That's true. Not quite a free kick like we saw Nate Griffin hit for St. Paul last week, but getting ready to get this one underway here from Freedom Field in Milan. Kickoff is away. A squib kick down the middle of the field, fielded by the deep return man here for Port Clinton. He's got the ball around the 15-yard line, taking it towards the right-hand side. Cuts it back up the middle and some room to run down the Port Clinton sideline before being brought down out of bounds near midfield. And that'll be prime starting field position for this Redskins offense, led by a duo of quarterbacks tonight. Once again, and likely to see both Landon Lease and Cameron Lanier here for the Redskins this evening offensively. 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It will be the passing quarterback here to start things out for the Redskins tonight in Landon Lease. He'll line up in the shotgun. As one running back off his left hip in the gun, that is Jace Cornell. In the backfield here for the Redskins on first down and 10. Right around midfield, ball placed at the Port Clinton 47-yard line. Three receivers and a bunch over here on the left side of the formation. It'll be Lease in the gun. Hands it off. Cornell up the middle. He's got a little bit of room to run, and actually that is Meisner.
4: Meisner
3: on the first carry of the game. Gets a solid 3 yards to the 50-yard line to bring up second and 7. And Port Clinton going right back up to the line of scrimmage, getting everyone set up front. They'll have two receivers to the right of the formation, one to the left. Lease in the gun with Meisner, his halfback, off his left hip. First possession of the ball game right from midfield here for the Redskins. This time it'll be Meisner up the gun again. He's going to surge through the second effort at the line of scrimmage to gain a yard. Edison almost had him drop for a loss, but instead brings up third and 6 here for Port Clinton. Yamanuchi, the first one there for the Chargers.
5: 1 yard on your carry.
3: As the ball just across midfield at the Edison 49-yard line. Third and 6 coming up now for Port Clinton, their first possession of the gun of the evening. Three receivers to the left side, one to the right. Lease in the gun has Meisner offset to his left at halfback here on third and 6, just inside Edison territory. Lease looking to throw, pump fakes, feeling some pressure. Chargers going to get there and drop him for a sack. That'll force a three and out, and Edison getting a big stop defensively to start the ball game from that defensive front.
4: Wow, they lost 11 yards on that. Nice defensive play there.
3: Bentley Aluzzi.

one of the men there for the Edison Charger pass rush. And that'll bring on the punt team for Port Clinton. Two deep return men for the Chargers setting up just inside their own 20-yard line. Ball placed at the Port Clinton 39 here on fourth down with the punt team on the field. Grant Parker, one of the deep return men here for the Chargers on fourth down. The punt for Port Clinton is away. Gonna careen over to the right side of the field. Take a Charger bounce, then a Port Clinton bounce right after before it rolls to a stop just inside the Edison 30-yard line. First down and 10 for the Chargers at their own 29, and that will bring that offense out onto the field, led by sophomore quarterback number 3, Evan Schnicker. Comes into tonight with 944 passing yards, 8 touchdowns, and 6 interceptions, continuing to grow as a starting quarterback here for Edison this year. Once again, first down and 10 at the Charger 29-yard line. Their first possession of the night. It will still be the wishbone formation. Schnitger under center with a deep fullback, Limberios, behind him. One wing on either side. Now one man goes in motion. That will be Styles Perez, the 5'7 sophomore, lining up as the wing back on the right side. Now lining back up as the Chargers reset. Now the left wing goes in motion. Midline read option, going to go up the middle to Limberios on first down. He gets a solid 3 yards on the play across the 30-yard line down to the 32. Second and 7 coming up here for the Chargers. 9:45 left to go in quarter number 1. Still scoreless on the starting possession of Edison Chargers tonight. Port Clinton, a 3 and out on their first possession here from Freedom Field in Milan. Chargers break the huddle and they'll line up on the line of scrimmage.

0: Haslam Berrios off his right hip. Schnitker gets the snap, looking to throw, sends a little quick hitter out to the flat on the right side, has a complete to his receiver, and getting ran out of bounds is Parker. Excuse me, that's going to be to Styles Perez coming out of the flat here for the Chargers, but it's enough to move the chains across the 40-yard line down to the Charger 43. First set of downs now for the Chargers on their first conversion of the night. 9:10 left to go in this opening quarter. As the Chargers break the huddle, first down and 10 at their own 43. Schnitker once again in the gun. Haslam Berrios off his right hip at tailback. Wing back on either side as well as a wide receiver. Schnitker gets the snap, hands it off. Limberios has nowhere to go this time. That Redskin defense gobbling him up at the line of scrimmage for no gain. They'll give him maybe half a yard, but basically that's about it. Second down coming up here for the Chargers.
1: There was no hole there. He had nowhere to go on that one.
0: So the Chargers come up empty on their first down carry for Limberios. Second and 10, now at their own 43. Still scoreless on their first possession of the night. Back under center this time is Schnitker. One fullback behind him. A receiver on either side of the formation as well. Midline option. Schnitker going to keep it this time. Gets a couple of yards right up the gut after the 45-yard line to bring up third and 8. Now for the Chargers offense. 8:10 left to go here in the opening quarter. Third down. A big third down coming up here for Edison. Third and 8 at their own 45. Here for Jim Hall and this Charger offense. Chargers break the huddle and get set at the line of scrimmage. It will be Schnitker in the shotgun. Two receivers to the left of the formation, one to the right. With the tailback, Limberios off the left hip of Schnitker. Looking to throw on third down. Sends it over to the far side. It's going to be incomplete. Jumping the route, the defensive back, Brody Bollinger for Port Clinton. Grant Parker had to turn into a defensive back just to get the incompletion.
1: Yeah, that could have been a pick six if he could have held on to that ball. There was hardly anybody on this side of the field there.
0: But instead brings up fourth down, and that will bring on the punt team for Edison. Handling the punt duties tonight is the quarterback, Schnitker. No deep return men here for the Port Clinton Redskins. They're going to either watch the fake or possibly come after this. Schnitker gets the punt away. Going to be a long spiraling kick. Takes a Charger bounce down near the 5-yard line. And a beautiful punt for Evan Schnitker. Down inside the 5-yard line by the Edison punt team. And that will back the Redskins up against the shadow of their own goalpost for their second possession of the night.
1: Tough sled now for Port Clinton. Beautiful kick. I mean, you couldn't have placed that any better.
0: They dared Schnitker to punt it deep and had no one back to return it. And Schnitker says, all right, we'll doubt it inside the 5-yard line. Now you've got to go the length of the field. A first down and 10 from their own 4-yard line for Port Clinton on their second possession of the night. Still scoreless here from Freedom Field. 7.5 minutes left to go here in quarter number 1. And the Port Clinton offense back out onto the field. It will be Lease at quarterback once again. Looks like this time, though, he's got Cornell in at tailback off his right hip in the gun. Two receivers right side as well. Cornell motions into the flat. They're going to get it over to him on a swing route. Trying to find some room to run. Gets a little bit of room before he's stopped after a short gain over on the far sideline. They'll give him maybe a yard or two across the 5 down to about the 6-yard line to bring up second and 8. So Port Clinton and head coach Kevin Huntley being very careful with what they do here. Backed up against their own goal line. Second series of the night for Landon Lease at quarterback. We expect to see both quarterbacks, Lease and Lanier, at some point this evening. On second down and 8, Lease gets the snap, play action fake, sends it over the middle. He's got a man wide open down the football field and in a football race, or in a foot race, excuse me, across midfield being brought down in the third level. Completion to the tight end, Lucas Bodie. And a big gain here as Port Clinton moves it across midfield into Charger territory. First down and 10, but a penalty on the play, way behind the play.
1: And everybody's walking back.
0: And it looks like it's against the Redskins. Ineligible man downfield. Thought there were a couple too many guys outside of that 5-yard window. So that'll wipe the big gain off the board, and the Chargers catch a big break.
1: Yes, they did. That was a beautiful play. The tight end coming off the line there and catching that right in the center of the field.
0: And we'll also have a sideline warning go against Port Clinton. That'll be their first of the night. If they're dinged for another one, it would be a 15-yard

0: personal foul. But instead, they'll mark off the penalty yardage, half the distance to the goal, puts it back inside the 5-yard line. Port Clinton now set up at their own 3 for 2nd and 11. Now they'll empty out the backfield. Lease alone in the shotgun. 3 receivers go to his left, 2 to the right. On 2nd and 11, inside their own 5. Lease looking to throw, sends a quick hitter over to the near side, and that's complete to his receiver on the play.
1: That was Cornell again.
0: That was Jace Cornell lining up as the slot receiver here on the near sideline. A short gain on the play back across the 5 to the 7-yard line, but now a third down coming up again for this Port Clinton offense. 3rd and 7, now for the Redskins. Still scoreless, 6:25 left to go in quarter number 1. Second possession of the night here for Port Clinton on the road. Lease in the shotgun, has 2 receivers to his right. Tailback Cornell, right side as well, looking to throw down the field, and that's going to be too high for his intended target, incomplete. Was looking for Bodie again, and now the punt team coming on for Port Clinton for the second time tonight, but the punter going to be lining up right along that end line here for the Redskins. Edison might get a little dicey here and come after this punt.
1: Yeah, and they just sent 2 back, so I don't know if they're going to go after it or not.
0: Would definitely be in the territory to do so if Jim Hall wanted to. As the punter for Port Clinton lining up just at the top of that Charger E in the back of the end zone. 2 deep return men once again for Edison, Grant Parker, and Styles Perez. Lining up on the plus side of the 50. Punt is away for Port Clinton. It's a decent one. Going to back up Parker. Fields it across midfield. Now some room to run on the return. Breaks it over to the near sideline. Has a blocker out in front. Cuts it back upside again. Grant Parker keeping the legs moving. And a big punt return for Parker. Gets it down into Redskin territory. 1st down and 10 Chargers at the Port Clinton 30-yard line. Prime field position with under 6 to go in the opening quarter.
1: Yeah, that was a beautiful kick from Port Clinton. But, man, an even better run back.
0: So Grant Parker setting up the Edison offense nicely, and that will bring out the sophomore quarterback, Evan Schnitker, once again. 1st down and 10, ball placed at the Port Clinton 30-yard line. Scoreless here between the Redskins and Chargers, week 8 of high school football, here from Freedom Field. On 1st and 10, Schnitker going to line up under center. Deep tailback behind him is Limberios. Looking to pitch it over to Styles Perez, left side this time. Has a couple blockers out in front as Perez gets it ahead full of steam across the 25-yard line. Solid gain of 6 yards across the 25 down to the 24-yard line to bring up 2nd and 4 for Edison. Once again, still scoreless. Second possession of the night for the Edison Chargers. Under 5:40 to go here in the opening quarter in Milan. 2nd and 4 coming up now for the Chargers. Ball placed at the 24-yard line of Port Clinton. Northern Ohio Conference Bay Division football coming your way tonight here on 92.9. On 2nd and 4, it'll be Schnitker under center once again. A wide receiver to either side of the formation. Limberios, the deep fullback. Perez goes in motion. Little midline triple option this time. Has some room to run, and that's going to be a Charger touchdown. Breaking free, the second man through. Didn't quite catch the number up here, but either way, it's an Edison touchdown to make it 6-0 Chargers.
1: That was Yamanushi, I thought, 23.
0: So he takes the pitch on the triple option off the right edge and goes all the way into the end zone for a touchdown. 5:11 left to go here in quarter number 1 from Freedom Field in Milan. So Yamanushi getting the Chargers on the board here early. And that will bring on the PAT unit led by the freshman kicker, Ballo Lewis. Bad snap, looking to throw it as the holder, and that'll fall incomplete, so the 2-point conversion no good. That will bring up a 6-0 score. 5:11 left to go here in quarter number 1. Edison out in front on 92.9 WLKR Classic.
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0: city beat. Granson Yamanuchi taking the ball in on the triple option play for Edison from 24 yards out. Two-point conversion play was no good. A 6-0 Edison out in front of Port Clinton. 5:11 left to go here from quarter number one at Freedom Field in Milan. Thanks for joining us once again tonight. I'm Chris Morgan alongside Steve Silcox. Caden Meese also joining us on the broadcast here this evening. And on to set to kick things away for Edison once again is the kickoff man, Israel Bellman. Actually, that might be Valo Lewis kicking it off here this time. Looks like that is the freshman soccer player, Lewis. Going to send a squib kick up the middle once again here for the Chargers, fielded by the deep return man once again. This will be Boyle on the return for Port Clinton. Not as good of a return this time as a flag comes in from the second level and a late one over on the sideline as well. Looks like we'll possibly have offsetting penalties here after the return man was brought out of bounds at the 30-yard line here for the Redskins. So likely we'll see one penalty each. One against Edison for the late hit out of bounds. One possibly a hold against Port Clinton on the return.
1: They're still talking.
0: So it is a holding call against Port Clinton, the first penalty. And then we'll have a penalty after the play. It'll be a personal foul against Edison. So they're going to assess the 10-yard penalty, then assess the personal foul. Not sure how that would work.
1: I typically guess,
0: you see those offset, even though one's after the play.
1: Well, I don't know if it's because it was after the play. So they're going to walk 10 and then go back 15?
0: That certainly doesn't look that way from the spot. Jim Hall definitely pointing that out here on the Edison sideline. They've got the ball placed at the Port Clinton 45. The play ended at the 30. So either we didn't assess the holding penalty, or we're a little bit confused here in week 8 with the officiating crew in the first quarter. As it stands, 5:02 left to go in quarter number one here in Milan. A 6-0 Edison Charger lead, as the officials will huddle up to talk this one over once again. So if they are going to assess both penalties, that would put the ball at the 40-yard line. At the 35.
1: Wow.
0: Didn't quite catch the explanation from the umpire, but it looks like we're going to stick with the 45-yard line here for the spot. Interesting little turn of events there, Steve.
1: Yes, it is. I wasn't quite sure how we followed that, but I guess we're starting on the 45.
0: First down and 10. Lease in the shotgun. Going to hand it off to Meisner. He's got a little bit of room to run, keeping the legs churning. Gets near the 50-yard line before he's brought down by the linebacking core of the Chargers. That was Elliot Laird with his first carry of the night. Laird listed as a wide receiver on the roster, lining up in the backfield there as a tailback. Gets about 5 yards on the play. They'll give him right to the 50-yard line. Second and 5 now coming up for Port Clinton. Lease once again in the shotgun. 6-0, the Charger lead here at home. Lease hands it off up the middle again. This time it's Laird. And he's going to get another short gain this time. Down to the Edison 48-yard line. Brings up a manageable 3rd and 3 here for Port Clinton on the plus side of the 50. 4:17 left to go here in the first quarter. 6-0, Edison out in front. And another key third down coming up here for this Port Clinton offense. Lease in the gun. Has one back to his left. 3 wide receivers on the bunch left side as well. On 3rd and 3, just on the plus side of the 50. Lease gets the snap, looking to throw. Feels a little pressure, steps up in the pocket. Trying to find somewhere to go. Flag flies in late. Lease was able to get the first down across the 45-yard line, but this one likely coming back. And the initial signal is indeed a holding call against the Redskins, so wipe the first down off the board, and they'll have to do it again.
1: Yeah, this is hurting Port Clinton tonight. Right now, all the penalties.
0: Shooting themselves in the foot here in quarter number one, just under 4 to play with a 6-0 Edison lead. Penalty yardage will back up the Redskins back across their own 45 to their own 42. 3rd and about 13 coming up now for Port Clinton. They'll spread things out here on 3rd and long. Lease in the shotgun has one receiver to the left of the formation. That is Martez Wilson, the 5'9 senior. 2 receivers to the right side.

0: tailback is That's Cornell at tailback here on third and long. Shot down the middle. Going to be incomplete once again. Was looking for Boyle. Excuse me, Lucas Bodie, the intended target. But the incompletion brings up another fourth down. Bodie was open, but Lease unable to connect with his wide receiver.
1: Yeah, he overthrew that one. So now we're going to see the punt team out there again.
0: And two deep return men once again here for the Chargers. Parker and Perez, I believe. Excuse me, it'll be Parker and Wechter. Back deep to return this punt for Edison. Kick is away. Calling for the fair catch is Grant Parker. He'll field the ball around his own 19-yard line, and that will be where the Charger offense takes back over. Leading 6-0, 3:25 left to go in quarter number one. Here from Freedom Field in Milan. And the Chargers here with a prime opportunity if they want to extend this lead on this possession, Steve.
1: Yeah, this is big for them. Boy, if they could capitalize here and get up two scores on Port Clinton, this could be interesting.
0: Don't forget, Port Clinton came in tonight 6-1 overall, 1-1 in Bay Division play. Edison 2-5, 0-1 in the Bay Division so far. But they've been holding their own here against the Redskins so far tonight with a 6-0 lead and the football. First down and 10 at their own 18-yard line. Schnitker under center, has Lombarios behind him. Perez goes in motion. They'll fake the pitch. Looking to throw. Has Lombarios open the flat. He's going to drop it incomplete. Brings up second down and 10 as the Chargers had some room to run with Lombarios if that pass would have been caught.
1: Yeah, that definitely a first down out of that, maybe even more.
0: But as it stands, second down and 10. Here from their own 18-yard line for Edison. 3:20 left to go in quarter number one. Chargers lead 6-0 here at home. Week 8 of high school football. Of course, we've got some other games going on here across the area. A score update in the Firelands Conference. A 13-0 lead already for St. Paul over South Central over in Greenwich. Second and 10. Schnicker under center. Man goes in motion. Play action fake. Looking to throw. They're setting up a screen over on the right side. Now he's going to throw it deep. Has a man. It was almost caught. But instead, going out of bounds, trying to catch the football was Styles Perez. Another incompletion brings up third down here for the Chargers. So now third and 10, 3:12 left to go in the first quarter. 6-0, the Edison lead. And checking in at running back is Bentley Allison, the 6'2 freshman. Excuse me, he'll line up as a wide receiver, the far left side of the formation. Third down and 10. Schnitker under center once again. Lombarios, the fullback behind him, a wing on either side as well. Man in motion is Perez. Lombarios takes a third down carry right up the gut, and he's not going to go very far. Only getting to the 20, maybe the 21-yard line. Fourth down coming up now for Edison. Tried to catch Port Clinton off guard defensively, but the Redskins ready for that one as they hold Lombarios.

0: to a minimal gain of 3. So the punt team returns to the football field here for the Chargers, leading 6-0 under 3 to play here in quarter number 1. And once again, Schnicker the punter, as well as the quarterback, and a defensive back, once again here for Edison this evening. The sophomore doing a little bit of everything. Punt team out on the field, fourth down here for the Chargers. Just outside their own 20-yard line, two deep return men setting up just across midfield for Port Clinton. Schnicker gets the snap, punt is away, a high wobbly kick, going to be fielded by the return man here for Port Clinton. Now trying to find some room to run over on the near sideline, that is great, Gage Sandwich. A decent return for Sandwich into plus territory. He'll be ran out of bounds on the Edison sideline. First down and 10 for the Port Clinton Redskins at the Charger 34-yard line. Their best starting field position of the night here, Steve.
1: Yes, it is, and they're on Edison's side of the field, and we'll see if Port Clinton can put something together here. If not, we're hoping that Edison's defense can take care of business more time here.
0: Port Clinton in desperate need of a score here. 2:14 left to go in this first quarter, down 6-0. And so far, this Charger defense has been making things difficult for this Port Clinton offense. And the officials are talking something over. And we'll have a flag on the return. That'll be a personal foul face mask going against Edison. Boy, that flag came in late.
1: I never saw the flag, to be honest with you.
0: I didn't either, but instead they're going to tack 15 more yards onto the end of the return. So instead of taking over at the Charger 34-yard line, they'll be just outside the red zone. Excuse me, just inside the red zone at the 20.
2: First quarter, $500 winner, ticket number 166, Brian McFadden.
0: So first down and 10, ball placed at the Charger 20-yard line. Lease, once again in at quarterback, has Meisner offset it to his left hip at tailback. Meisner gets the handoff on first down and 10, has a blocker out in front, gets a short gain. Across the 20-yard line, looks like they'll give it to about the 17 for a short gain of 3. Now second and 7, coming up here for Port Clinton. Iluzzi on the stop, defensively for Edison. Redskins right back up on the line of scrimmage. They're looking to go a little bit quicker here on offense on this possession. Down 6, minute 45 left to go in the first quarter. Lease in the gun. Play action fake, looking to throw, sends it to the second man through. This time he's able to connect with Lucas Bodie. Gets the first down and then some inside the 10-yard line. He'll be wrestled down around the 5. First and goal coming up now for Port Clinton.
1: That's a beautiful throw and catch and 12 yards out of that carry.
0: Minute 30 left to go in the opening quarter. Still 6-0 Edison, but Port Clinton knocking on the door. First and goal at the Charger 5. This time, they'll line up in the I formation. It'll be Lease under center. Deep tailback is Cornell. They'll hand it to the first man through. The fullback there with nowhere to go. That might have been a Meisner on the carry from the fullback spot. He's stuffed at the line of scrimmage for no gain. Second and goal now from the 5. Under a minute to go here in the opening quarter. 6-0 Edison out in front. Second and goal from the Edison 5-yard line now for Port Clinton. Now they'll spread things out a little bit again, going back to the gun with Lease. One running back on either side of him, Cornell to his left, Meisner to his right. Meisner gets the handoff, up the middle, lowers the shoulder, keeps the legs churning, gets into the end zone for the Port Clinton touchdown. Beckett Meisner, the 5'11 senior, trucking it in from 5 yards out, evens the score momentarily at 6 points apiece. And now they'll bring on the place kicker to try to break this tie. Handling kicking duties, Adam Fitt here for Port Clinton tonight. Number 10, the lefty. Trying to break this 6-all tie. PAT is up and it is a good 7-6. Port Clinton claims their first lead of the night here on the road against Edison. 39 seconds left to go in the opening quarter on 92.9 WLKR Classic.
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2: Welcome back to Freedom Field here in Milan. 7-6, Port Clinton taking a lead here on the road against Edison. And now the Chargers set to get the football back. Parker, one of the deep return men once again here for the Chargers, setting up inside their own 10-yard line. On to kick it away for Port Clinton is, of course, the place kicker. I believe I've lost my Port Clinton roster. There it is. Going to be fielded inside the 5-yard line here for Grant Parker. Has some room up the middle on the return before he's going to be brought down hard across the 25-yard line. Had an opening, but then brought down by the shoulder. Got yanked back a little bit there.
3: Yes, he did. That was a good tackle there.
2: And instead, it's going to be first down and 10 for the Chargers, just outside the 25-yard line at their own 26, down by a single digit, 7-6. About 30 seconds left to go in this opening quarter here from Freedom Field in Milan. And thanks for joining us once again tonight. Alongside me is Steve Silcox and Caden Meese joining us again this evening.
3: Yeah, we got to get Caden involved here in a minute with some scores for us.
2: That we will, but right now he's my number spotter here from Freedom Field tonight. Chargers going to pitch it over to Perez, left side on first down and 10. Has a blocker out in front as he cuts it back up the field. Gets a solid 5, maybe 4 yards out to the 30-yard line. Keeping the legs churning. They'll give him that extra yard to make it a full 5 out across the 30 to 31-yard line. Second down coming up here for the Chargers. And that will likely be the final play of the opening quarter here in Milan as the clock is rolling. Chargers taking their time. And it looks like they're going to let this game clock run out here in quarter number one. So we'll step aside and be back with the second quarter here from Freedom Field in Milan. Edison trailing Port Clinton 7-6 after one here on 92.9 WLKR Classic.
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2: Welcome back to Freedom Field in Milan. Getting set for the start of the second quarter. Edison with the football down 7-6 here at home against Port Clinton. Second down and 5 for the Chargers at their own 31-yard line. Thanks for joining us once again here tonight. I'm Chris Morgan along Steve Silcox and Caden Meese. Schnicker looking to throw here on second down and 5. Has a quick hitter out to the flat for his receiver Grant Parker. Easy completion there to move to chains across the 35. They'll mark Parker out of bounds on the Edison sideline at the 37-yard line. Fresh set of downs as the Chargers convert. In desperate need of a big response drive here after that touchdown possession for Port Clinton.
3: Yes, they are. And you know, hats off to Edison. They've played a very good game so far. And boy, if they could put a drive together here, this would be great.
2: Back under center on first down and 10. Going to go to the second man through on the triple option as Schnicker takes a hit after letting the ball go. But a decent gain once again for the Chargers on the ground. This time it's Styles Perez as the pitch man. Gets across the 40 down to the 45-yard line. A good gain of about 8 to bring up second and 2.
3: Excellent run. I actually thought the fullback had the ball there.
2: As much as things change here this season with the Edison offense, you at least know they got that triple option bread and butter still.
3: Yes, they do.
2: On second down and 8 at their own 45-yard line, down 7-6. Already almost a minute gone here in quarter number 2. Here from Freedom Field in Milan. This time it'll be Schnicker in the shotgun. Has two receivers, now a tight end joining them right side as well. One receiver to the left in the boundary. On second and 2, Schnicker gets the snap, hands it off up the middle. Now cutting it out to the left side is Lombarios. He's going to get near the first down marker. And looks like they're going to give it to him.
3: Oh, that's a losey running the ball. They're losey.

0: They give him anything on that?
1: They gave him exactly 2 yards to get the first down. Fresh set of downs again for the Chargers at their own 47.
2: First and 10 at the 47.
1: So first down and 10 at the 47 after the 2 yard rush by Lombarios. And the Chargers get reset once again near midfield, down by seven, down by a score of 7-6. Schnitker in the shotgun. They'll go with the same formation. Two receivers plus a tight end to the right. Schnitker looking to throw. Quick hitter again to Parker on the near side. Makes the man miss, cutting it back up inside across midfield at the 50-yard line. He'll be brought down right around the 48. So another gain of 5 on the pitch and catch from Schnitker to Grant Parker here for the Chargers. Second down in plus territory. 10 minutes left to go in the opening half here from Freedom Field. 7-6. Port Clinton's lead, but Edison so far, Steve, they've been kind of taking the air out of the football a little bit with some methodical possessions.
0: Yes, and that's exactly what they need to do. They got to keep the ball away from Port Clinton, and they're doing a nice job.
1: Back under center on second and 5 is Schnicker. Lombario's the fullback behind him. They're going to send it to the pitch man. Second man through, going nowhere to go, being laid out is Yamanuchi. Good tackle by Port Clinton. Coming up to make that stop is Wyatt Yarbrough. They'll give Yamanuchi a yard to the 47-yard line. Brings up 3rd and 4. Pivotal third down now for this Charger offense just across midfield. Down by a single point. 9:20 left to go in the opening half.
0: Think this is 4-down territory here?
1: Very well might be on the plus side of the 50. Down 7-6. Schnitker in the gun. Two receivers plus the tight end Perez over to the right side of the formation. The fullback is Lombarios. Looking to throw. Now going down the middle. He's going to short arm it for Parker. Had some room to run it and get the first down. Bit of a sophomore play there for Evan Schnicker. Turned down a free first down conversion, trying to get some more yardage up the middle to Parker.
0: Yeah, he did. And a lot of the people up here were saying, run, run, run. And you know, he was trying to get the wide receiver there.
1: So after the incompletion, 4th down and 4 now for the Chargers. And they will leave the offense out there to go for it. 8:59 left to go in the first half. Under center is Schnicker. Lombarios, the fullback behind him. Perez in motion. They'll stop Perez and have him reset as they get a new play in from the sideline. 4th and 4. Schnicker again under center. Perez in motion. Faking the pitch. Schnicker rolling right, looking to throw. Has some time, sends it down the field. Knocked away, incomplete. Was looking for Grant Parker down the field, and instead, Edison turns it over on downs. Port Clinton takes back over with a 7-6 lead. Yarbrough in coverage defensively for Port Clinton as they turn the Chargers away. And now they'll take back over. 1st down and 10 near midfield at their own 47-yard line with a 1-point lead. Big turn of events here from Freedom Field in Milan as the Chargers fail on 4th down. And now Port Clinton taking back over. Still with Landon Lease in at quarterback. They'll have two receivers to the right of the formation, one to the left, one tailback on either side of Lease in the gun. This time, they're going to give it to Cornell. Excuse me, no, that's going to be a Sandwich.
0: Wow.
1: Taking a big lick over near the Edison sideline after a short gain. Looks like they'll give him maybe 2 yards out to the 49-yard line to bring up 2nd and 8. And something we have yet to see. They have not really been able to get Jace Cornell out in space so far tonight for Port Clinton. Edison doing a good job of forcing the ball away from him. He'll line up at tailback off the right hip of Lease in the gun. Two receivers to the left of the formation, one to the right on 2nd and 8 near midfield. Lease with a 7-6 lead. Play action fake, looking to throw, and that's going to be knocked away, incomplete. Good coverage defensively by Grant Parker. If he doesn't knock that ball away, Martez Wilson's probably still running.
0: Yes, he is, and there was nobody back of that where they threw the ball. That was an excellent defensive play there.
1: Grant Parker left alone on an island with Martez Wilson, and he wins that battle. Brings up 3rd and 8 now for the Redskins. 8:12 left to go until halftime. A 7-6 Port Clinton lead here on the road. On 3rd and 8 near midfield, Lease in the gun. Cornell shifting from the right to the left side of his quarterback. Now a tight end in motion again. This time it will be Bodie. On 3rd and 8, Lease looking to throw. Play action fakes to nobody. Ends up completing it to Bodie. The Chargers weren't fooled that time. They'll give Bodie a yard out to the 50-yard line. Fourth down coming up again for Port Clinton. Not sure if that was quite a broken play, but definitely did not look scripted there for the Port Clinton offense.
0: No, and Edison did a great job of breaking that play up. And I think they were trying to run that tight end screen there, and it just didn't develop.
1: Instead, that'll bring the punt team back out onto the field for Port Clinton. Parker, one of the deep return men again for Edison. Punt is away, angling towards the left sideline. Going to be going with a Port Clinton hop. Edison looked at it for a hot second, and that's going to keep rolling inside the 5-yard line. So the Redskins giving the Chargers a little bit of their own medicine on punt return tonight. The Chargers already down to Port Clinton inside this very own 5-yard line. And now Port Clinton returning the favor. First down and 10 for the Chargers at their own 4.
0: Well, I kind of thought that they were going to go for it on fourth down. Now I understand why they didn't. They pinned Edison back deep here.
1: So now first down and 10 inside their own 5-yard line here for the Chargers. 7:24 left to go until halftime. A 7-6 Port Clinton lead here on the road. On first down and 10, it will be Schnitker in the gun. Haslam Berrios has his tailback to his right hip. Schnitker looking to throw. Quick hitter out to the flat. Taking a quick shot after the incompletion is the receiver. But holding onto the football across the 5-yard line down to the 7 for a short gain. Believe it was Colin Dawson, the sophomore, on the reception for Edison. Gets about 3 yards that time to bring up 2nd and 7. 7 minutes left to go until halftime. Chargers down by a point with the football, but backed up against the shadow of their own goalpost. 2nd and 7 from their own 7. As Edison breaks the huddle. This time it will be Schnitker under center. The fullback is Limberios behind him. Double wing, one on either side. Man goes in motion. They'll run that option. Ball loose on the field. And this will depend on who recovered it. Edison does, and it's going to be a safety in the end zone.
0: Wow. Imagine that. Yeah, you didn't get the pitch quite right or the snap, and they lost it into the end zone.
1: So a costly fumble recovered in the end zone for the safety. Makes it a 3-point lead for Port Clinton. 9-6, and now they'll look to get the football back after this free kick by Edison. That could be costly here for the Chargers, mishandling the triple option deep inside their own territory.
2: 2-1-7, 7-6, 7-8.
1: So both teams will go to their respective sidelines and talk this one over. But a safety off the fumble into their own end zone here for Edison gives a free 2 points to Port Clinton. And now it's a 9-6 Redskin lead here with 6:35 left to go until halftime.
0: Now Port Clinton's going to have good field position out of this for the fact that they got to punt it away from the 20-yard line.
1: As a matter of fact, the front line of the return team for Port Clinton, they're going to set up at the Edison 30. They'll put two deep return men at their own 30 here for Port Clinton. Kickoff team is on the field once again here for Edison after the safety, as they'll get ready to kick it back away to Port Clinton. Down by 3 now, 9-6 here at home. And it looks like it will be Bellman on to kick this one away once again for the Chargers. Ball teed up at the 20. Bellman walks up to it. He'll kick it a little bit deep. Going to be fielded by the up man just across midfield. Trying to find some room on the return this time is Laird. And he's going to fumble the football himself. Ball loose again on the field, but I think Laird might have fallen back on top of it. Laird didn't fall on it, but someone for Port Clinton did. So a heads-up play after the return almost ended in disaster. Aiden Meister falling on the football for the Redskins, and they'll take over first down and 10 deep in Charger territory. First down at the Edison 26-yard line. Excuse me, put it at the 27. First down and 10 now for Port Clinton. 6:26 left to go here in the opening half. 9-6, Port Clinton with the lead and the football after the safety. And now it will be Lease in the shotgun. Has Meisner offset to his right. He'll take the handoff left edge. Trying to keep the legs churning for a big gain on the play. Gets across the 25, down near the 20-yard line. They'll give him about 6 yards to bring up second and four.

0: for Styles Perez.
1: Styles Perez on the stop defensively for Edison. But now poor Clinton knocking on the door again. Second and four. Ball placed at the Charger 21-yard line. 6 minutes left to go until halftime. A 9-6 poor Clinton lead. On second and four, Lease in the gun. Keeps it himself on the quarterback carry up the gut. Not going to have a whole lot of room to operate. They'll give him a couple of yards across the 20 down to the 19. First time we've seen Lease run with the football tonight, Steve.
2: Yes. He got 2 yards out of that. And we got to take the sack. He got a sack earlier, so he's still in the negative yardage. But, that's the first time he's ran out of the back.
1: Of course, Lease more of the passing quarterback of the two that Port Clinton runs this season. We have yet to see the runner, Cameron Lanier, in this one tonight. On third and about two, Lease in the shotgun. Has a running back on either side of him. Cornell to his left. That is Laird to his right. Man in motion is the tight end, Bodie. On third down, Laird gets the handoff up the middle. Breaks it back over to his left, and he's going to get the first down and a couple more yards after the fact. Brought down just outside the 15-yard line, and that will move the sticks here for the Redskins. First down and 10, right there at the Edison 16-yard line.
2: You can see Port Clinton starting to get their running game going here.
1: 5 minutes left to go until halftime. 9-6, the Port Clinton lead. And they'll have the ball. First down and 10 at the Edison 16-yard line. After a 38-yard return on the free kick after the safety, Edison fumbling the ball into their own end zone and falling on top of it. Could have been worse, of course, if Port Clinton falls on that ball. It's a touchdown.
2: Yeah.
1: But now they're in prime position, just inside the red zone. First and 10 at the Charger 16. Lease under center. Play action fake. Looking to throw. Sends it down the field. It's going to be low and incomplete. Skipped it into his receiver. Trying to come back to the football was Dylan Reynolds, the 5'7 sophomore. But instead brings up second and 10.
2: Interesting throw there. I actually thought he was going to hit the shorter wide receiver, and it actually went to the second wide receiver deeper.
1: Perhaps a case where Lease got a little bit greedy there, had the opening underneath and decided to get some more yardage instead. Instead, ends up as an incompletion. They'll go with the same formation here for the Redskins. Motioning the running back out of the backfield. Ball loose again. A scrum for it. Helmet came off there for one of the Port Clinton players as well. I believe it was Laird on the carry. It was Meisner. And after the fumble, it's going to be a loss back across the 15 to the 17-yard line. Third and 11 as the Redskin offense now going backwards after a few good plays in a row. 4:12 left to go until halftime. 9-6, the Port Clinton lead. Almost got to think this might even be four down territory for the Redskins.
2: Yeah, I think it is. And boy, Edison's defense could pull this out.
1: Instead, we're going to have a timeout on the field. Port Clinton wants to take a little bit more time to talk about it. Just under 4 minutes to play until halftime. 9-6, Port Clinton leading Edison. We'll be right back on 92.9 WLKR Classic.
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1: Welcome back to Freedom Field in Milan. 9-6, Port Clinton leading Edison here on the road. Just under 4 minutes to go in this first half of play on 92.9 WLKR Classic. But the Redskins facing a 3rd and 11 deep in Charger territory. Ball placed at the Edison 17-yard line. Thanks for joining us once again here tonight. I'm Chris Morgan alongside Steve Silcox, Caden Meese, the Edison

0: Charger goalie joining us on the broadcast again this evening. He let up a goal last night, though, so we're not going to let him live that down. On third down, Lease looking to throw. He's going to be sacked again. A ball almost came loose, but the Chargers come up with a big play defensively. And that'll knock Port Clinton back out of the red zone as Lease was brought down at the 26. Yamanuchi on the sack defensively for the Chargers, and now it's decision time for Kevin Huntley. This is fourth and a mile, but they are outside of field goal range. So fourth down at the Edison 26-yard line. They have to get to the 7 to convert. Lease in the gun. One tailback to his right hip. Two receivers on either side. Lease dropping back, looking to throw. Feels immediate pressure again. Sends a shot for the end zone. It's going to be incomplete. The fourth down play is no good for Port Clinton, so the Chargers come up big again defensively, and they'll take back over inside their own territory. First down and 10 at the 26. 3:06 left to go until halftime. Down by 3.
1: Edison's defense keeping them in this ball game.
0: Very much so, as they've tried to figure some things out offensively so far tonight. And now they'll take back over. A little bit more breathing room than the last time around, though. Last time, Edison had the ball inside their own 5-yard line, fumbled it into the end zone, trying to run that triple option. But now they'll set up first down and 10 at their own 26. On first down, it will be Schnitger in the gun. Limberios, the fullback, behind him. On first down, handoff. Limberios, right side, has some room to run as he breaks the tackle, keeping the legs churning. He's going to get a first down across the 35-yard line. That might be the biggest run for the night for Limberios.
1: Actually, I think that was a Luzzi run, wasn't it? 17?
0: If it was 17, then yes, that is a Luzzi. But it's a gain of 10 regardless. No, that was 32. Limberios on the carry. Gets it across the 35-yard line down to the 36. First down here for the Chargers. 2:45 left to go until halftime. Now it is a Luzzi in the backfield on first down and 10. Schnitger in the gun, rolling left, looking to throw. Pulls it down, he'll look to run with it now. Trying to make a man miss, takes a big shot at the end of that play, but a good run for Schnitger. Gets across the 40-yard line down to the 43. And you like that toughness from the young sophomore. Takes a lick and pops right back up.
1: Yes, he did. And that very good run, though, by him. I mean, he noticed he couldn't find anybody open, and he took off and got a good positive gain out of it.
0: It's a gain of 7 to bring up 2nd and 3. Nearing midfield, 2:05 left to go until halftime. Chargers down by 3. Schnitger in the gun. Tailback offset to his right, two receivers right side as well. Looking to throw, pumps, sends a shot down the sideline. He's got a man open, trying to come back to the football. Flag flies in. This will be pass interference against Port Clinton. He was looking for Wechter on the play. Falls incomplete, but the Chargers catching a break as the defensive back got there quite a bit too early to try to break that one up.
1: Yes, he did. He got there way early, and everybody knew it.
0: So it's pass interference against Port Clinton. That'll move the chains again here for Edison into Redskin territory with just under 2 minutes to play until halftime. 9-6, the Port Clinton lead. But Edison now on the march. First down and 10 at the Redskin 42. And still with 3 timeouts in Jim Hall's back pocket. Plenty of time here for the Charger offense. Minute 53 left to go until halftime. Grant Parker will be the receiver to the left side of the formation here in the boundary. Ball on the left hash. Chargers going right to left on your dial. Another wide receiver to the right side with Schnitger under center. Perez, man in motion, looking to throw. Schnitger sends a shot down the field again. He's got a complete to the tailback out of the backfield. That's Yamanuchi with a big run after the pitch and catch. Yamanuchi brought down inside the 20 at the Port Clinton 15. Yamanuchi, the wingback over here on the near left side, has snuck his way out of the backfield for a big gain on the pitch and catch from Schnitger. As the Port Clinton defense just forgot about him over here on the sideline. First down and 10 Chargers at the Port Clinton 16. Down by 3, a minute 30 left to go in the first half. Schnitger under center. A wingback on either side as well as a wide receiver. Now a man in motion is Perez. Play action fake.

0: Schnick. Schnicker looking to throw. Sends a shot for the back corner of the end zone. Caught! Grant Parker with the score for the Chargers from 16 yards out to put Edison out in front.
1: I didn't think there was any way he was going to catch that. Boy, that landed right in his lap, didn't it?
0: What a throw from the quarterback, the sophomore Evan Schnicker, putting that where only his receiver was going to have a shot at it.
1: Incredible play.
0: Not only putting it down the far corner of the end zone, but kind of threading a little bit of a needle there, too, between a couple defenders there late.
1: Yes, he did. What an impressive throw.
0: Minute 16 left to go until halftime. Chargers take the lead 12-9. And Lewis on to attempt the PAT. This one is up and good. 13-9. Edison out in front. Minute 16 left in the opening half. We'll be right back from Freedom Field in Milan on 92.9 WLKR Classic.
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0: Evan Schnitker, a 16-yard dart to the near corner of the, or excuse me, far corner of the end zone to his receiver, Grant Parker. Makes it 13-9. Edison out in front of Port Clinton. A minute 16 left to go in quarter number two. Live from Freedom Field in Milan, I'm Chris Morgan alongside Steve Silcox and Caden Meese joining us tonight as well. As the Chargers, with their second lead of the night after going up 6-0, gave up two straight scores, one on offense, one was a safety given up by the Charger offense, but now Edison getting back on the board to reclaim a lead with just a little bit of time left until halftime, and Lease, the quarterback for Port Clinton, he's had a little bit of a rough go of things through the air.
1: Yeah, and credit to Edison's defense on this. They're giving him a tough road.
0: Vallow Lewis on to kick this one away here for the Chargers. Has the ball teed up, going to send a squib kick back up the middle. Got to be fielded by the deep return man. This is Reynolds here for Port Clinton. Trying to find some room on the return. Now he's going to break free over towards the sideline. Throws a stiff arm, and now he's in a foot race. Cutting it back down inside as Vallow Lewis, the kicker, going to come up with the stop. Excuse me, Christian Miller on the return for the Redskins, but a big one as he's going to start Port Clinton out in plus territory. Touchdown saving tackle by the freshman kicker.
1: Wow, I was just giving Edison all the credit in the world, and Port Clinton pulls off a big run back on the kickoff.
0: They'll put the ball at the Charger 42-yard line. First down and 10 now for the Redskins. Two timeouts in the back pocket of head coach Kevin Huntley. 65 seconds to work with to try to go 42 yards and possibly take a halftime lead on the road. Once again, Landon Lease in at quarterback. Has a tailback to the left of his hip. Now a man in motion, the receiver. Looking for a sandwich. All the way across the formation. Lease looking to throw. Feels some pressure. Breaks the sack attempt. And now he's going to pull the ball down to run. Gets out of bounds near the Edison sideline. And he will be marked out at the 36-yard line. So a solid scramble there from Lease. They'll give him about 7 yards.
4: Second and four for Port Clinton.
0: Excuse me, they'll give him 6 yards that time. Second and four coming up now for the Redskins. But once again, the clock stops with 57 seconds left. Lease running out of bounds. And now he'll reset in the shotgun. They'll empty things out this time with Meisner, the tailback, lining up in the slot left side. Play clock down to 15 as the Redskins get set. Three receivers left side, two to the right. In the boundary, on the right hash. Lease in the gun. Looking to throw. Quick hitter. They'll throw the screen over to Sandwich on the near sideline. He'll be ran out of bounds, but he's going to get the first down and then some. So a quick conversion there for Port Clinton through the air. Going with a little easy completion there, maybe to get Lease going a little bit. Sandwich ran out of bounds at the Charger 31-yard line. That'll move the chains with 52 seconds left. 13-9 the Edison lead. But Port Clinton right back on the march after a solid kick return, setting them up in plus territory. Lease in the gun, has Meisner off his left hip. Two receivers on either side. looking to throw. Lease, shot to the near side. That's going to be complete to Bodie, the tight end, once again. And he'll be brought down inbounds. Clock will keep moving. Bodie tried to get out of bounds, but he was unable to do so. Marked down at the 23-yard line, and looks like Huntley will call a timeout from the Redskins sideline. With 39 seconds left to go, it was a gain of 8 on the pitch and catch from Lease to Bodie. Brings up 2nd and 2. Now for the for the Port Clinton Redskins. And that's a big stop there, inbounds for the Charger defense. Yeah, forcing Huntley to take one of his two remaining timeouts.
1: Yeah, you burn up a timeout. You really didn't want to yet, but that could be costly.
0: But as it stands, it's a gain of close to 9 here for the Redskins. It'll be 2nd and a long 2. As they have to get just between the 21 and the 22-yard lines. Ball placed around the 23. For the Redskin offense, down 13-9. Second down, coming up after the timeout. 39 seconds left to go in this first half from Freedom Field in Milan. Right up to the line of scrimmage here are the Redskins. Two receivers to the left side, one to the right. Here in the boundary with the ball on the right hash. Redskins going left to right on your dial. Lease in the gun, Meisner to his right side. On 2nd and a long 1. Lease looking to throw, sends it over the middle, immediately popped, ball comes loose. They'll say it was incomplete. Receiver never had control of it. Big play from that linebacker spot for Edison to knock that one loose.
1: Yeah, he's lucky that wasn't a fumble. One more step and that could have been a fumble.
0: Limberios knocking that one away here for the Chargers. Now 3rd down for Port Clinton. Down 13-9 at 33.8 seconds remaining in this first half. It'll be Lease in the gun. They'll go with the same formation. Two receivers to the left. Meisner the tailback right side. Bodie the tight end goes in motion from right to left. Lease looking to throw. Quick hitter has a complete on the slant. Now with some room to run and getting down inside the 5-yard line is the receiver Dylan Reynolds. That'll move the chains once again here for the Port Clinton. 26 seconds left. And the clock will get back moving once again with the ball spotted at the 5-yard line. 1st and goal. Lease in the gun. Keeps it himself up the middle looking for some room to run. Gets a short gain across the 5 down to about the 3. And now with 12 and a half seconds left, Huntley going to call his final timeout on the Port Clinton sideline. 12 seconds remaining in the first half here in Milan. We'll be right back on 92.9 WLKR Classic.
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0: 12.4 seconds remaining here from Freedom Field in Milan in the first half of play. Edison holding on to a 13-9 lead. Port Clinton, though, with the ball inside the Charger 5-yard line. 2nd and goal from the Edison 3. Thanks for joining us here tonight. Once again, I'm Chris Morgan alongside Steve Silcox and Caden Meese joining us once again as well. An exciting end to the first half as Port Clinton tries to reclaim a lead. They were up 9-6 before an Edison touchdown. But now driving right down the field. 2nd and goal from the 3. It'll be Lease in the gun once again. Meisner off his left hip. 3 receivers left side as well. 2nd and goal for the Redskins. And now we'll have a stoppage. Edison going to call a timeout. Jim Hall didn't like the look that Port Clinton gave him. So they want to talk things over once again real quick. 12.4 seconds remaining. We'll step aside once again and be right back on 92.9 WLKR Classic.
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1: Kind of figured that.
0: Right back here from Freedom Field in Milan. 12 and a half seconds remaining until halftime. 13-9, the Charger lead. But once again, 2nd and goal at the Charger 3-yard line coming up here for Port Clinton. 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